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Fair Thursday, all hit work day on at Mix FM, the most perfect song to play while Len's at Do Good Industrial Supplies today. If, of course, you've seen the film clip. If you haven't, watch that and then get to Do Good Industrial Supplies. We'll check back in with him after Noah Kahan, The Great Divide on the Mellies Mix FM.

0: Good morning. It is Len Johns at Do Good Industrial Supplies. Ryan has done it again. A Butte sale off and running today only. 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So get in for great deals, some giveaways, and of course those red hot specials. 15% off all Milwaukee for today only. Three reps from Milwaukee in store being Mark, being Catherine, and also Nick. G'day, Nick.
1: G'day, mate. How's it going?
0: Good, good, good. Of course, a big, big day for you. Big day for the crew and, of course, for Do Goods. Here, such a big range of Milwaukee.
1: Absolutely, mate. There's not much they don't have, so come on in and have a squeeze.
0: Always something new too, always increasing in range. Now, we're going to talk about OPE.
1: Absolutely, mate. So perfect time of year heading into spring. You name it, they've got it. So blowers, power heads with all 13 attachments, chainsaws, whatever you need, come see us.
0: Yeah, looking outside too. It's not a bad one. Spring, not too far away. And, of course, the old getting out in the garden once again. Let's entice those that maybe still use a bit of power, powered cord 240 volt, to come across to battery.
1: Absolutely, mate. So, yeah, the M18 battery platform, obviously one battery with all these different tools. You know, chainsaw, same battery as your blower, as your mower, as everything else on the OPE category.
0: So chainsaws, you're getting away from the actual petrol motor into battery.
1: Absolutely, mate. So, yeah, battery tech's come a long way in the last, you know, 5 or so years. Chuck a forged battery on your chainsaw these days and away you go, no matter if it's a hardwood, softwood, doesn't matter.
0: So still talking same power. How long do they last for when you're chainsawing away?
1: Absolutely, mate. One battery often gets you a trailer load. So, yeah, you'd be real surprised. You can get up to 150 cuts, depending on, obviously, the size of the log. But, yeah, you'd be real surprised how much performance you get from these battery-powered saws.
0: That sounds like it'll last longer than a tank of fuel.
1: Sometimes it can, mate, depending on the diameter, obviously, of your log. Yeah, certainly. Yeah.
0: There you go. Battery power. I know Ryan and I spoke about this a year or two back when they released that new, was it forge battery, whatever it was. But it's only getting better. They're running cooler, they're running longer, more power. So, yeah, OPE, outdoor power equipment. Think about coming across if you haven't done so yet to battery. You will love it. And, of course, it's all about Milwaukee muscle today.
1: Absolutely, mate. Come see us. Come say hello.
0: 15% off all Milwaukee today only, though. So make sure you come on down. If not, give them a call. They'll have a chat to you on not on air, but on the phone. Yeah, Do Good Industrial Supplies, Chapman Street, Swan Hill, as mentioned. It's all about working smarter, but saving harder for today with 15% off all Milwaukee. Get powered up today. 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

0: rumors continue to swirl about Sabrina Carpenter's potential appearance in Australia. I cannot be kept waiting this long, Sabrina. Please announce it soon. Possibly a Laneway Festival appearance, which returns in Melbourne. I think it's February 19, Friday, February 19. But Sabrina, don't make me pay for a whole festival ticket. I just want to see you. We will wait to see if anything ever gets announced.
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Swift from Toy Story 5. I knew it, I knew you. On the Mellies Mix FM, where Len today is at Do Good Industrial Supplies. 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

0: Good morning, it is Len Johns at Do Good Industrial Supplies. We pop in store twice a year, in May for the Madness Sale, and then in the month of August we get here as Do Goods turns red for one day only. It is today, all about great deals, giveaways, red hot specials, 15% off all Milwaukee today only. The only thing I suppose comparable to Milwaukee today is the savings. And to tell us more, to explore more from Milwaukee, Mark returning. How are you, Mark?
1: G'day, Len.
0: Okay, now over a coffee, let's talk for a couple of minutes about Milwaukee and about the redemption offers because, well, today's sales only today, but the redemption offers you've got till the end of the month.
1: That's correct. We've also got some redemption offers on our pack-out gear, very popular, and I guess to coincide with the sale, there's only a couple of days left and the sale's on today, so make the most of it, get in, take advantage of the savings and also the redemption offers as well on our pack-out.
0: How's it going so far? A lot of taking advantage of the redeeming?
1: Oh, always. Yeah, that's one of the most popular features of our promotional campaign is the redemptions. And, we always get a high take-up of those items that are on promo.
0: A lot of interest. So, for example, our couple of redeeming offers, we'll go through them now.
1: Yep, so we have one, this is all on our pack-out, so we've got buy an organiser, buy a long-handle toolbox, plus a low-profile rolling toolbox, and you get a quarter-inch hex impact driver as the redeemed product offering. 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
0: So if anyone listening has been thinking about getting into the fantastic pack-outs where you can build up at all times, you get that beaut redemption.
1: Yes, that's correct.
0: The was it a quarter inch as mentioned hex impact driver? 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Again, they all sort of stack and fit together, don't they?
1: Yeah, they do. They're all interchangeable and connect together. 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
1: Great. Thanks, Len. Thank you.
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3: Sam College with your local news headlines. Mallee residents who have yet to complete their census form are being urged to do so, with follow-up now underway. Census night was 2 weeks ago, and more than 10 million household forms have already been received, but now the census staff are following up with those that haven't responded. People can complete their census online or call the ABS for assistance. And in local sport, it's another big weekend of soccer at Ken Harrison Reserve, with three sides playing at home over the 2 days. Before the Swan Hill Soccer League sides take to the field, the club will be hosting the league finals for the 8 to 11 year olds and 12 to 14 year olds on Saturday morning. Following those games, the Swan Hill under 14s will play Spring Gully before the under 16s take on Colts United. While on Sunday, the women's side will play Castlemaine Goldfields and the men's side have the bye. That's your local news headlines.
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3: Your 4-day forecast for the Mallee today: partly cloudy with light winds. Tomorrow there's a chance of early morning fog ahead of a mostly sunny day, reaching a top of 18. Saturday will be partly cloudy with a chance of early morning fog reaching 18, while Sunday will also see a chance of early morning fog ahead of a sunny day, reaching a top of 19 degrees. Today around the Mallee we're heading for a top of 16 degrees.
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3: Currently it's 14 degrees.
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Taylor, Chanel for an all-hit workday on the Mellies Mix FM. Hey, Olivia Rodrigo fans were surprised this week when she just, out of the blue, dropped a brand new song. Serena Joy, and you can check it out online. We've got another Olivia Rodrigo number coming your way in the next 10. We're also going to catch up with Len, who's at Do Good Industrial Supplies. Let's see what he's found now. We'll check in with him after Cyril's Still Into You on Mix FM.

0: Good morning. It is Len Johns at Do Good Industrial Supplies. Yes, sir. It's all about heavy-duty tools, heavy-duty deals today only. Tool stumps around 5:30. Come down to Do Goods, of course, in Chapman Street and have a chat to the team. All hands on deck, including the reps in store from Milwaukee today for the big powered up event. Got Mark, got Catherine, and welcome back, Nick.
1: Hey, mate. Still here.
0: Good tool stumps?
1: Absolutely, mate. All day long.
0: Excellent. And a sea of red again.
1: Mate, yeah, it's moving though. It's going out the door, so come in and grab yourself a good deal while we've still got stock left.
0: Are you having a bit of a squeeze at what is moving the most? What product?
1: Yeah, absolutely, mate. We've been through a fair few blowers this morning. And then just a range of power tools in general.
0: Of course, these are all battery operated as well.
1: Absolutely, mate. Yeah, 250 tools on the M18 platform and over 200 on the M12.
0: For those that don't fully understand M18, M12, you guys are here. There's three of you and plus the team to talk about all that battery technology. I noticed you came over to sit down at the desk here with a mag. One of your favourite mags, you were saying?
1: Absolutely, mate. It's our little Red Link magazine. It's got a few sneak peeks as to what's coming from Milwaukee over the next few months.
0: A good sneak peek we're talking about.
1: Absolutely, mate. Only the best. Only the best.
0: Okay, and these magazines, the Red Link for Milwaukee, they're available for people to come in and have a look at?
1: Yeah, come in and grab one, take one home. Father's Day is just around the corner. Dad might circle a few things that he's after.
0: And then leave it around for others to spot.
1: Yeah, absolutely. Hint, hint.
0: Yeah, absolutely. And also, of course, if Dad wants to come in himself, today's the day because 15% off all Milwaukee, and it is a big, big range.
1: Absolutely, mate. Yeah, they're not mucking around in here. There's anything that they don't have as well, they're happy to order in. So.
0: And you've been part of the Milwaukee team for a while. You'd notice that there's more and more each time you come up?
1: Absolutely, mate. It just does not stop. So, yeah, constantly bringing out something new.
0: The old Milwaukee muscle. I think years ago I was talking to Mark about the old motto was to cut the cord. They're one of the leaders with battery.
1: Yeah, everything's battery now. Everything's cordless. Great for portability. Perfect.
0: And still those old-timers maybe who think that can battery stand up? Yes, it can these days. The technology does get better all the time. Come down and have a chat to Nick, to Mark, to Catherine from Milwaukee. They're here till 5 o'clock today. And of course the deals until around 5:30 today. We're talking a minimum 15%. I know there's 15% off all Milwaukee, but maybe a little bit more here and there as well. The one day only sale today. Get powered up heavy duty style. Thanks, Nick.
1: Awesome. Thank you.

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1: Here's an artist I didn't know had made their movie debut this year. Yeah, Amy Shark. You can catch her in the Beast movie. It's just called Beast. Came out in April on Stan. She stars alongside Russell Crowe, Daniel McPherson, Luke Hemsworth as well. What a very impressive cast. It's about MMA fighting. So there's why I didn't know about it, but you can check her out on Stan.
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if you get a chance for lunch, pop down to Duguid Industrial Supplies. 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Len is in store, and he's coming to you again in the next couple of minutes to tell you exactly what you'll be able to find when you head in store to Duguid Industrial Supplies today after Cat's Eye.

0: 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Of course, a sea of red today only. And when you come into Do Good, you'll see it gets bigger and better every year, front and centre of the pack-out system. And then you move in amongst all of the heavy-duty power goods. But also, if you take a further walk around the store, of course, Do Good's a massive showroom, you find another wing of Milwaukee. And to tell us more about it, welcome back, Mark.
1: G'day. Good to be back again.
0: Yes. I think you're thinking about lunch, maybe that pie warmer. There are some pies going around.
1: There are. Yeah, they're quite nice, actually. I wouldn't mind tucking into a few more once I get away from here.
0: Well, let's get it done, hey? Let's get the job done. Lunch is being served. So, of course, we all know about the main section here, but also there is a wing where more hand tools.
1: Yeah, correct, Len. Just thought I'd bring it to your attention that Milwaukee is not just power tools. We also do hand tools, accessories, and so we've got quite a big option for you as opposed to just the power tools.
0: Have you found that the Milwaukee converts maybe have entered into Milwaukee via the hand tools, not just power?
1: Yeah, I think so. Yeah, I guess people are after different things, and the hand tools might be their go. And just getting that awareness out there that we do some really high quality hand tools that are heavy duty and suitable for almost any application.
0: As I lean back past this aisle, I can see that long Milwaukee hand tool aisle. Come down and have a look. And of course, for today only, until they shut the door later on for today, 15% off minimum off Milwaukee.
1: Correct. Yeah, you've got another half a day to get in and take advantage of the great sale that we've got on today, and a lot of people have already. Thanks to your contribution as well, Lynn.
0: Oh, it's always good fun. Ryan invites us down twice a year, the May Madness. Did I see you back in May? Or one? Yeah, I think I did. And also, of course, then the whole day dedicated to Milwaukee in August. We've been doing it for many a year. It is all about the Powered Up event. 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Well, thank you very much, Mark. Once again, I might actually go for a bit of a walk through the hand tool section.
1: Yeah, good on you, Len. Look out for the red Milwaukee cars out front too.
0: Oh, with some, absolutely. And don't forget some Milwaukee giveaways as well. Go and enjoy pie.
1: Correct.
0: Good on you. 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
24: Sam College with your local news headlines. Veterans in the Mallee are being told they could face a $5,000 annual limit for some allied health services, prompting member for the Mallee, Dr. Anne Webster, to call for Federal Veterans Affairs Minister Matt Keogh to resign. Dr. Webster says the funding cap is nowhere near enough to meet the needs of some veterans and criticised Mr. Keogh for allegedly refusing to meet with local veterans seeking answers about the changes. And in local sport, this Sunday's second Central Murray elimination final sees Mullamine take on Kundrick Barham at the Allen Garden Reserve. Swans co-coach Brodie Tonkin talks about taking on the River Raiders in the knockout final.
25: I think our best footy is certainly capable of getting a win, but at the same time, when we played them back in round 12, I think it was, we got shown up pretty badly by them. Obviously, we had a few out, but they're a really, really polished team.
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24: Your four-day forecast for the Mallee for the rest of today and throughout the afternoon is going to remain partly cloudy with light winds. Tomorrow, there's a chance of early morning fog ahead of a mostly sunny day, reaching a top of 18. Saturday, we'll see a partly cloudy day with a chance of early morning fog reaching 18, while Sunday is expected to see a chance of early morning fog ahead of a sunny day, reaching a top of 19 degrees.
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24: Currently, it's 14 degrees.
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Jason Mraz as we go old school, nothing but 80s, 90s, noughties for this entire hour on the Mellies Mix FM. Come back tomorrow. We'll do it from 9 a.m. Come back tomorrow as well. Len's still going to be getting out and about. We'll tell you about more of that later. First, he's still at Do Good Industrial Supplies, so we got to find out what he's up to. It's been a little while. We'll check in after Missy Elliott. Work it.

0: Good afternoon, it's Len Johns. Do Good Industrial Supplies. Yes, the only thing comparable to Milwaukee today is the savings, big time, because 15% off all Milwaukee. That's a minimum today only till the end of the day, one day only. Top deals, heap of giveaways, red hot specials, bit of Milwaukee merch to give away as well. All part of the fun. Reps in store until the end of the day, of course, all Do Good staff, but also three reps from Milwaukee up today, being Mark, Catherine, and welcome back to the radio, Nick.
1: Hey, mate, back again.
0: Yeah, absolutely. I broke you away from a pie.
1: Oh, yep, hard too, but thank you.
0: Good on you. So we're halfway.
1: Absolutely, mate. Yeah, we're still here to 5 o'clock, so plenty of time to come down, say good day, and see what we can do for you.
0: For sure, a minimum 15% off, and if anyone has any questions regarding Milwaukee, you three are the ones, you're the experts, the ones to talk to.
1: Yeah, no one knows everything, but we'll try to for you. Yeah.
0: Between the three, yes?
1: Absolutely, we'll put our heads together, yeah.
0: Learned a bit about Milwaukee today, of course, the ever-popular pack-out systems, plus, I think, was it Mark talking about the hand tool section as well?
1: Absolutely, yeah. Plenty of hand tools and accessories in here as well. You might already have your power tools, but yeah, come in and get some accessories for them.
0: For sure, and of course, Father's Day not too far away.
1: Just around the corner, mate. So yeah, not only hand tools and accessories in here, some pack out as well. You don't have to spend hundreds to get your old man something special for Father's Day. Plenty in here.
0: Absolutely, and I think, was it you telling me earlier about some redemption deals too that go till the end of the month?
1: Absolutely, yeah. We've got quarterly redemptions, so still some ripper deals that will go through to the end of September. So come in and have a look at those.
0: Okay, so it's all about working smarter and saving harder until the end of the day today. One day only. We do it each and every year during August. We pick a day and today is it. Hop on the phone. If you can't make it, maybe hop on the phone, see what they can do for you. Do Good Industrial Supplies, Ryan and the team, and of course the crew from Milwaukee. The Milwaukee Tool Powered Up event, again, 15% off all Milwaukee as we wrap it up.
1: Awesome. See you here, guys.
0: For sure. Thank you, Nick, to Mark and Catherine from Milwaukee today. And, of course, all the crew. Till Stumps tonight, the Do Good Industrial Supplies Milwaukee one day only powered up event.
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0: Rihanna, as we go 80s, 90s, noughties till 1 o'clock today. Len at Do Good Industrial Supplies as well till 1 o'clock today. We'll check back in with him just in a moment on the Mellies at Mix FM. 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The Morning Crew will return tomorrow morning, 6 a.m. on Mix FM.
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As we almost wrap up an old school lunch on the Mellies Mix FM, almost wrapping up Lens Day as well at Do Good Industrial Supplies. Don't worry, I'm pretty sure the sale goes to the end of the day. We will check in with him one last time just to confirm. So get to Do Goods today and listen in to Len coming from Do Goods in just a matter of minutes. First, what a song to go out on, Rascal Flatts. Life is a highway for your old school lunch. That's it from me as well. Sarah, bye.

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1: Thanks, Len. It's been a pretty exciting morning.
0: Well, yeah, here we are coming up to 1 o'clock, so we're half down. We've got half a day to go to enjoy these big savings on the Milwaukee muscle. What time do you close?
1: 5 o'clock. Close.
0: Okay. Maybe I said half five.
1: Oh, we might be here tidying up and perhaps just refreshing.
0: Sauce. Okay. So it's of course, all about the red hot specials today. We've been doing this for quite a few years. Three reps are here, by the way, for the rest of the afternoon, too. And we've been talking about the pack outs, the hand tools, the chainsaw got a bit of inquiry once it went to radio.
1: Yeah, has had a lot of traction today. It's I think people are getting sick of the old two-stroke mixing fuel and all the joys that go with trying to start them. So I had one guy that's actually got a bung shoulder, and that's the reason he ordered one. So yeah, that was a bit of a surprise. There's always something on the day that pops up that you don't really expect. But
0: we're all learning more about the fact that these things can operate with a battery. They don't always need the old 240s. Matter of fact, a lot of them don't anymore. And of course, the fuel. I think I was interviewing Nick early from Milwaukee about that chainsaw, saying that do 150-odd cuts or whatever can fill a trailer on a battery.
1: Yeah, they are impressive. I've actually got one, and a mate of mine just had his, I won't name the chainsaw brand that he had just serviced, and we were filling the ute up, and I'd already cut my half before he got his started, so I can vouch for that. They are pretty good.
0: Might get some more inquiry now. Hey, tell us about this one-day-only special on the angle grinder.
1: We've got this particular product. We don't normally stock it. It's a one-key fuel angle grinder, so it's actually better performing than the standard one, but it's at a better price for the last eight of them only today, $360. Normally the fuel grinder is $450 retail, a bit cheaper today, but this one particularly is an extra $20-$30 cheaper than the special price on the standard fuel grinder.
0: Yeah, I'm not too good at maths, but that's a whole lot more than 15% off. You've got eight left.
1: Eight only, so ring up. I've given Matt the job of putting it on side for the special customers that call in or call up, and once the eight are gone, they're gone.
0: Can you run through the specs one more time?
1: It's similar to the MAD and fuel angle grinder, but it's got the one key technology in it with the Bluetooth for the app. It's also braked, so it's safer. Safer will stop faster than the standard one, a little bit more power. So fairly similar, a few more little perks, and a bit cheaper.
0: Started at a dozen. There are eight left, so definitely come into Do Goods today. Well, thanks for the invite once again. I suppose our next stop will be, the May Madness sale. That'll come around before we know it.
1: Yeah, that'll feel like it's tomorrow. We'll be sitting here freezing in May.
0: Thanks. We will. Thanks again, Ryan. Here at Do Good Industrial Supplies, we're upping up our broadcast, but of course, the doors open until 5 p.m. For the 15% off all Milwaukee today, the Milwaukee Tool Powered Up event.
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9: Sam College with your local news headlines. Residents across the Gannawarra Shire are encouraged to provide feedback on the Draft Grow Gannawarra Children and Youth Strategy 2026 to 2030, designed to support children, young people and their families over the next 4 years. Feedback can be provided through the council website until 5pm on September 18th. And in local sport, this weekend, the Swan Hill Soccer League men's senior side will have a bye, while club president Ben Muirhowe says the other three sides will all have home matches over the weekend.
10: We have at 11 o'clock our under-14s taking on Spring Gully, and then after that at 12:30 we've got the under-16s taking on Colts United. On Sunday we've got our Ladies' Day, the Swan Hill Women taking on Castlemaine, kick-off at 11:35.
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9: Your four-day forecast for the Mallee for the rest of today and throughout the afternoon is going to remain partly cloudy with light winds. Tomorrow, there's a chance of early morning fog ahead of a mostly sunny day, reaching a top of 18. Saturday, we'll see a partly cloudy day with a chance of early morning fog reaching 18, while Sunday is expected to see a chance of early morning fog ahead of a sunny day, reaching a top of 19 degrees.
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9: Right now, it's 15 degrees.
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music that makes you feel good on the Mallee's own Mix FM, the Zabo. It's Ed Sheeran and my name's Keegs, taking over from Len, who's been at Do Good Industrial Supplies today as a part of their Milwaukee Tool Power Up event, which wraps up a little later this afternoon. 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More to come, the Zabo, including Tame Impala. 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
1: 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And the Unbreakable Farmer, Warren Davies, is in Kyalite tomorrow night. Booked in for the night at the Kyalite Hotel from 5 till 9 p.m. where he'll talk about his book, his experiences, and the importance of mental health and well-being in rural communities and on the farm as well. There'll even be a bus running up and back from Balranald for the night. Reach out to the Balranald Shire Council for more details on that one, or the Kyalite Pub to book your spot. Lifeline is always available too on 13 11 14. A great night. You don't

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0: 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Ella Langley.
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7: Sam College with your local news headlines. EPA Victoria is cracking down on skip bin operators, with companies across the northwest of Victoria among those targeted in a statewide inspection blitz. Officers are inspecting skip bin companies for illegal waste handling, storage and disposal as part of a Victorian government crackdown. The EPA states that rogue operators are major contributors to illegal dumping, particularly involving construction and demolition waste. And in local sport, this Sunday, Central Murray League newcomers Moolamine will be playing Kundruk Barham in the second elimination final. The Swans co-coach Brody Tonkin says making the finals in their first year is a great milestone for the club.
8: A really special day for the club, and as you said, obviously a win would be lovely, but regardless, I think it's an exciting milestone to celebrate to a degree.
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7: Your four-day forecast for the Mallee for the rest of today and throughout the afternoon is going to remain partly cloudy with light winds. Tomorrow, there's a chance of early morning fog ahead of a mostly sunny day, reaching a top of 18. Saturday, we'll see a partly cloudy day with a chance of early morning fog reaching 18, while Sunday is expected to see a chance of early morning fog ahead of a sunny day, reaching a top of 19 degrees.
6: Holt's Mitsubishi's 2025 models have to go. 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
7: Currently, it's 16 degrees.
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Get in and you can score yourself a big prize. Here's Benson Boone on the Mallee's Own. I'm sorry.

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Let's get the party started. See you at the bar, you was hardly talking. That's when I knew that your heart was scarring. Friends to lovers need a part to star in. Like, wait, babe, let me ask your pardon. This ain't Gucci, this is Prada, darling. If you want something, you can ask me, darling. And you started laughing, cause you think I'm joking. But looking in your eyes, that's the best thing. Great lights giving you the red skin. You was in a bad mood when we stepped in. Girl, you checked out before we even checked in. On the phone, you gon' vent to your best friend. The one who gave me the lecture. 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And let me tell you why I'm a blessing.

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0: Carrie and Tommy, not too far away at 3 o'clock. But of course, first,
1: it's the Mad Minute Bonus Question and Answer.
0: Time for the Mad Minute Bonus Question and Answer. You could win $1,000 tomorrow morning with Gabby and Dan if you can get 10 questions correctly in 60 seconds. The first one to kick it all off, the bonus question and answer is this. Lord Byron, angered that his college didn't allow dogs in dorms, kept what pet in there instead? Oh, I love this. Lord Byron, angered that his college didn't allow dogs in dorms, kept what pet instead? He kept a bear. He kept a bear in his dorm instead. He must have been really angry about that, to keep a bear. That is impressive. Surely that's not true, right? A bear. Keep that in mind. That could win you $1,000 tomorrow morning on the Mad Minute. Good luck.
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12: Your four-day forecast for the Mallee for the rest of today and throughout the afternoon is going to remain partly cloudy with light winds. Tomorrow, there's a chance of early morning fog ahead of a mostly sunny day, reaching a top of 18. Saturday, we'll see a partly cloudy day with a chance of early morning fog reaching 18, while Sunday is expected to see a chance of early morning fog ahead of a sunny day, reaching a top of 19 degrees.
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12: Right now, it's 15 degrees.
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0: For your Thursday arvo, it's Carrie Bickmore and Tommy Little coming up after 4 o'clock. You could hear your way to cash.
1: Right now, I mean, they save our lives in a lot of ways, but they also waste our time.
2: It's a big call.
0: Saving our life and wasting
2: it's
0: it.
2: It's a weird group of people to target. Why?
1: No, I'm not targeting them. I'm curious.
2: Very targety.
1: Yeah, I know, but radio needs to be entertaining. And if I just go, they're really good, but why are you taking so long? They're wasting our lives.
2: You've accused chemists of playing solitaire and fill time.
1: And dilly-dallying.
2: Dilly-dally.
1: Big Pharma wants us to spend money in the store. When I go to get something and I can see it on the shelf behind them, why do they have to go, even if there's no one else there?
0: Extending your life a bit, maybe they're entitled to a bit of it.
1: Maybe, but also maybe they're writing their novel when they're off there on their separate, maybe that's why it's a separate computer and they're like, okay. And in the beginning, there was a woman who came
0: Bible?
1: Into. Is that how that starts?
0: Yeah, I think so.
1: Is it?
0: I think so.
1: Oh. I didn't know.
2: But you love reading. You should read the Bible sometime just to, you know, for shits and giggles.
0: Imagine if the people that go door to door came up and said, let me tell you about the life and times of Jesus Christ.
1: But also, is that what a priest is doing in his sermon on Sunday? Today we're focusing on the shits. Next week it'll be the giggles, don't you worry. G'day, Nadine.
3: Hey.
1: Are you a pharmacist?
3: I might as well be. I live at the chemist.
1: Yes.
3: I've got a 100-year-old mother and I'm always there with her. And I have asthma.
1: Yes, me too. It ain't easy being wheezy, Nadine. What do they do when they're back there typing away? What are they doing?
3: Can't you see? All right, this is how it works.
1: Yeah.
3: The little 12-year-old, you do the scanning with that person, yeah. And then they go and they grab the physical medication off the shelf and they put it in that box you're staring at, right?
1: Yes.
3: And please stop saying, what were you saying? Measurements. The measurements are actually called dosage. And just say you're on 50 milligrams and I'm on 80. It's all pre-packed.
1: I
3: just
1: grab
3: 80 milligrams. 80 milligrams off the shelf, yep. And it sits in that box.
1: Yep.
3: But it's not yours until that pharmacist, the actual pharmacist
1: the
3: who's
1: off.
3: Allowed to deal
1: yep.
3: drugs,
1: yep.
3: right? He has the actual license, the dealer.
1: Yeah.
3: He has to type it into the computer and print your name onto the little sticker and put it on the sticker himself.
1: But why doesn't that, when I'm scanning it from my phone, why doesn't that just all happen?
3: Look, Dahl, you're a bit advanced and I don't do scanning. We don't have scanning at my chemist or nothing drops out of the ceiling either.
1: You don't, yeah, no, Kieran
2: threw
1: a spanner in the
2: world. To be fair, the drops out of the ceiling one is not.
1: Yeah, no one knows.
3: I don't know where you live, but, you know, that's pretty cool stuff.
1: It's downtown Tokyo, Nadine.
3: Drugs falling from the ceiling. I'll take two, thanks.
2: Good on you,
1: okay,
2: Nadine.
1: Thank you, Nadine.
2: Okay, so that's not really the answer, though, because she's not a pharmacist.
1: But
2: we still
1: a
2: need a pharmacist.
1: Yes. G'day, Andrea.
4: Hello, how are you?
1: Yeah, great. Are you a pharmacist?
4: I certainly am. I've been a pharmacist for a long, long time.
2: How do you feel about Tommy's claims that you dilly-dally, Andrea?
4: Well, I can see how that could be seen from the outside, but I can assure you I'm not dilly-dallying because I don't like people standing there staring at me for that long.
1: Yeah, sorry, that's
4: they
1: exactly
4: find
1: what
4: a bit
1: I'm
4: of a bit of food still stuck in my teeth if they're looking at me.
2: So what are you doing, Andrea? Once the script gets put in, what do you do?
4: Okay, so we're receiving, we've got a whole stepwise here through, which is the step to good dispensing, guide to good dispensing. So we receive our prescription.
1: Yeah.
4: We make sure that it's a valid prescription, that it's not a forged prescription.
1: Yeah.
4: They happen a lot. Even with electronic scripts, they still happen. They forge prescriptions.
2: Mm-hmm.
4: Making sure it's legal. Making sure the patient's the right patient and the name. Very often I've seen doctors put the wrong patient's name on or no patient at all.
1: Yep.
4: Then we look at your medication history, see if there's any interactions, see if you've had this one before, if we need to tell you how to use it. Sometimes things go out of stock, so they're unavailable. Like, I don't know if you remember, there was a fiasco when Ozempic first came out that you couldn't get it.
1: I do.
4: So we look if we've got it.
1: Yes.
4: You, no idea.
1: Yeah.
4: So that's supply arrangements, looking at that. Then the best thing is looking to see if the doctor's written things in the right way. And I guess this is why.
0: It sounds like a lot of dealing up a lot of the doctor's mistakes.
4: Yeah. Well, that's what we're the gatekeepers. And
1: Andrea, so all of it, that sounds very valid. And I do appreciate there are a lot of steps. But I don't understand why is not a lot of that automated?
4: Well, some of it is automated. So we've got software that will come up and say, hey, Tommy took this and he shouldn't be taking this.
1: Yeah.
4: Then we look at it and look at
2: on
4: it,
2: an hourly basis.
4: Yeah. We look at the severity of the interaction and then we make a clinical judgment as to whether it's worth talking to you about it or if you've already had that before.
1: Yeah.
4: The supply arrangements, things go out of in and out of stock from the wholesalers on like a monthly basis. So that would be why. And the fraudsters are getting better and better. So we have to be better and better at looking at forged scripts. It's not like the old days where they used to try and copy the writing of the doctor or their pen it's a bit different.
1: Andrea, if someone has a forged script an illegal script, do you tell them or do you just quietly tell the cops and just tell the person it'll be another 5 minutes?
4: It depends who it is. I'm probably, think that I'm a bigger person than I am at all of 48 kilos, but I will tell them and say, look, this isn't a valid script, off you go. Sometimes we've had to supply it if you feel really in danger, but the scripts, I feel sorry for the cops. They just say, take a picture of it, send it to me and...
1: Yes.
4: They don't come with lights and sirens.
2: I wouldn't mess with you, Andrea. No. You've got a vibe I wouldn't mess with. I know you might be 48 kilos, but I feel like you'd pack a punch with some words that would sting.
4: Yeah. Hey, I used to work in Frankston with dozens and dozens of methadone patients, so I think I had my introduction to it all there.
1: Andrea, do you ever, just to clarify, do you ever dilly-dally?
4: Not when the patient's waiting. I really try not to dilly-dally.
2: Second question. Yeah. Are you told to slow down so that we shop more in the store and buy more?
4: No. So I own the store.
1: The plot thickens, Andrea. The plot thickens.
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1: Your four-day forecast for the Mallee for the rest of today and throughout the afternoon is going to remain partly cloudy with light winds. Tomorrow, there's a chance of early morning fog ahead of a mostly sunny day, reaching a top of 18. Saturday, we'll see a partly cloudy day with a chance of early morning fog reaching 18, while Sunday is expected to see a chance of early morning fog ahead of a sunny day, reaching a top of 19 degrees.
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1: Currently, it's 16 degrees.
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1: Where is your soul if you had to point to your body?
2: Yeah.
1: Right beneath your sternum.
2: I feel like it's above your waters. Yeah.
1: But not where your heart is.
2: Behind it, deeper.
1: I reckon it might be in your throat.
2: Do you think?
1: Maybe.
2: I feel like it could almost be down towards my tummy a bit more.
1: Anyway, you are getting us sidetracked yet again because I want to talk about and talk to freaks like me who are into stuff that, you know, not everyone's into, but the people who are into it are really into it.
3: Tell me where the freaks at.
1: I am reading, I've read my Dragon Smart and now I'm reading Fairy Smart. If you don't know, it's A Court of Thorn and Roses. It's a series. And I found out the new book's coming out on October 27th. And I've still got 3 books to read and it's stressing me out, Curry.
2: Andy, have you been a part of a frenzy like this before?
4: I am actually part of the same smart frenzy that Tommy is a part of.
1: Yes.
4: I've actually called to give you some bad news, mate.
1: Yeah.
4: You can read the other 2 books in this series, but the author, Sarah J. Maas, has actually got 2 other series, one with the Book of 8 and one with the Book of 3 that you need to read before you read this 6, because so, they're all interconnected.
1: Oh. Andy, I've read the Throne of Glass series.
4: Mm-hmm. Have you read Crescent City?
1: I have not read Crescent City. I have it sitting there. But do I have to get through all of these for this new one?
4: You certainly do, because in Crescent City, one of those characters literally travels to that world. It is completely interconnected.
1: Oh,
4: so you cannot start
2: the
4: thing.
2: It's the
4: multiverse. It is literally the multiverse.
2: How long do you reckon to get through one book, do you think? If you're doing your normal life.
4: I do it like obsessively, so it takes me a couple of days, but for most people...
2: A couple of days? And did you have a job?
4: Yeah, I'm a teacher.
1: Oh, good on you, Andy.
2: Aww.
1: Andy, it takes me, I love it, right? But I'm not a fast reader, so it does take me a while.
2: Like, what are we talking, like a week or months? Or?
1: Oh, I reckon I've been on the current book that I'm on, the third one. I reckon I've been on it for a month, yeah.
2: Right.
1: Mm. Yeah, so maybe, Andy, do you reckon I can listen to the Crescent City ones as an audio book?
4: Yeah, I tend to. I do the audiobook when I'm driving to and from work and when I'm doing dishes and cleaning. And I swear to God, the Kindle actually makes you read quicker. I know you said you like the old digital, but I got a Kindle and it has changed my life. So I can't recommend it enough for you, mate.
1: Okay, thank you. I really do appreciate it. One more question for Andy. Sorry, this is now just a personal, I'm using it as a paging service or something. Andy, do you reckon I can listen to the Crescent City ones while I read A Court of Thorn and Roses?
4: Yes, definitely.
1: Oh, you're the best. Thank you, Andy. I really appreciate your help.
2: Stephen.
5: Yep.
2: Yep.
5: Yep. Hey, how you doing?
2: I can't imagine you in a frenzy at all, Stephen. What frenzy have you been in?
5: It was a few years back now. I've done the Call of Duty frenzy.
1: Oh,
2: same here, mate.
5: Yeah.
1: Hey, Stephen, can you tell me about Call of Duty? I obviously know it's a game, but are there different variations of the game or, like, you know, like new releases and stuff?
5: Yeah, they do like Call of Duty, the series, and then they've got the Modern Warfare series, and then they got the Black Ops series as well.
1: And so is it the same as what I was talking about? Do they have a release date and you want to be there, you know, at the shops for the release date and stuff?
5: Yeah, most of them do.
1: Yeah.
5: It's been a few years since they've done a midnight release with them, though. They're not as popular as they used to be back when I was a bit younger.
1: Yeah.
2: It took me a long time to realise that Call of Duty was COD.
1: COD.
2: You ever played COD? Yes. You know, that was Call of Duty.
1: Yes.
2: Yeah.
1: Are you still playing COD, Stephen?
5: No. I've given up on the games since I became a dad, and the young fellas have been picking them up and they play it now, and they're like, oh, you should play, Dad. And I'm like, nah, you guys play way too much for me to keep up now.
2: No.
5: Everything's changed so much because it's all online now.
1: And so they would just be so much better than you were back in the day?
5: Oh, 100%.
1: Yeah.
5: Without fail.
1: Stephen, have you thought about getting into the Fairy Smut books that I'm into?
5: Oh, no, reading's not for me.
1: Okay. Well, if you want, there's audiobook options and I can't recommend it enough.
5: I do listen to podcasts.
1: Yeah.
5: And I do listen to a couple of audiobooks, but... Yeah, that's few and far between.
1: Okay. Well,
2: good,
1: whatever you do,
2: Stephen.
1: Enjoy it.
2: What about Lisa? Lisa, what frenzy have you been a part of?
6: Hi, Carrie. By the way, I'm the same with the COD thing.
1: Good on you, Lise.
6: Love you, girl. My kids are all into COD, and then they started talking about Call of Duty, and I'm like, what? Pod, and I'm like, So I did 2,387 phone calls to the Mint to get hold of Bluey $1 coins.
1: What? I didn't even know you could call the Mint.
2: And not that many times. That's stalker territory, Lisa.
6: No, so they do limited releases of coins.
7: Yeah.
6: And if they're high demand, they do like a you go into a drawer and your name gets called out and you can purchase the coins. But sometimes you only get like one of the six sets and things like that because they all come out in individual ones.
7: Yeah.
6: And so one out of a six set is not really worth anything.
1: And so you to get them, you have to call the Mint.
6: You pretty much have to call the Mint to guarantee that you can get the full set.
2: Sorry, how many times? Over what period of time?
6: This was all starting from the 9 a.m. when they opened.
2: You called how many times?
6: 2,387th call was the call I got off through on.
1: And so
2: four people at the Mint.
1: Was everyone...
6: No, well, it goes through engaged each time.
1: Because everyone wants the Bluey coins.
6: Everyone wanted the Bluey coins.
2: Is this for your kids or you?
6: For me.
2: Oh, is that the only, frenzy you've ever been a part of?
6: Well, the other one I show my age a bit too much.
2: What is it, Lise?
6: I was involved in the frenzy to get tickets to see Peter Andre.
1: I love it, Lise. You absolute legend.
6: But in my defence, I was quite a lot younger and he was really hot and all that sort of stuff. And I got dragged up on stage and I got kissed and I didn't,
2: what?
6: I swear, I didn't wash my cheek for like a month.
1: Lisa, we better, if the Mint ever release Peter Andre coins, they are in big trouble.
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0: let's carry Bic Moore and Tommy Little.
1: Because as you know, I am the one on the show that they call the newsbreaker.
2: Sure. Your stories are normally from about 5 years ago. But they are interesting.
1: In this case, that is so hurtful.
2: When's this one from?
1: 2012. So, the reason it's made the news today is because there was a book eventually written about it, and one of the guys involved did an interview about it. Do you know about Jose Salvador Alvarenga?
2: Mm-hmm.
1: He was a Mexican fisherman, and he set off in November 2012 on what was meant to be a two-day shark fishing trip.
2: Oh, yeah.
1: Him and his apprentice, his 22-year-old apprentice, his name is Ezequiel Cordoba. And there was a five-day...
2: What's his name?
1: Ezequiel Cordoba.
2: Oh, well done.
1: There was a five-day storm that broke out, busted his GPS, disabled the motor on... He was just on a little kind
2: like
1: of fishing
2: dinghy.
1: Boat, a bit bigger than a dinghy, but right. Not that much. And he was swept out to sea. This was off the coast of, as I said, Mexico. Keep mm-hmm. that in mind for mm-hmm. a bit of later detail. After about 4 months...
2: What? Hold on. Swept out to sea with what? Any food on board? Nothing.
1: Just nothing on board on a 25-foot open vessel with no cabin, just a fiberglass fish crate for shelter. The two of them drank rainwater, then resorted to drinking their own urine and licking condensation off the boat.
2: This is like that movie where the animals come on board.
1: Noah's Ark.
2: No. No, remember that kid was lost at sea?
1: Oh, a tiger?
2: And then a tiger comes on. Lion.
1: Lion. Is the lion real in that?
2: I don't know.
1: I don't know why there would be a lion
2: out of sea. Is it not a true story, that?
1: The one with the lion out at sea. I don't think it was. They also ate raw fish, turtles, jellyfish that he would just swallow whole.
2: Oh, that'd be like a big goober.
1: And birds who they lured on to the boat, and they drank the bird's blood for hydration.
3: Juice.
2: Oh my God.
1: At one stage, he described eating his own fingernails.
2: What?
1: And yeah.
2: Why?
1: And he started, because they've been out of sea for so long, and he'd started fantasizing about eating his own fingers, and he chewed one of the wooden planks out of desperation. 4 months in, Cordoba, the 22-year-old apprentice, told Alvarenga he was dying and sadly passed away hours later.
2: And so now he's lonely on the boat with just him and his fingers.
1: Yeah, he kept his body on board for days before it started to decompose, and then he said goodbye. And
2: he didn't eat him.
1: Hey?
2: He didn't eat him.
1: It's an interesting thing. I will get to that. Would you like to know how long he ended up spending at sea
2: survived.
1: In total?
2: How long?
1: He's the only person ever to spend on a small vessel over a year lost out at sea and survive. He spent, there's a hint in the title of the book. The book is called 438 Days.
2: So he spent almost a year at sea, over a year at sea.
1: He spent 438 days. He ended up washing ashore on Ebon Atoll in the Marshall Islands. If you don't know where that is, it's not far from the Solomon Islands. So if you can picture that in your head, he's come from Mexico and ended up in Oceania, pretty much to our territory. So he's gone all the way across the Pacific Ocean.
2: The mental strength you would need to survive that long, I wouldn't be cut out for it.
1: The interesting bit that I was going to tell you about the cannibalism is that Cordoba's family, the 22-year-old apprentice, actually filed a lawsuit alleging cannibalism, but it was dropped after experts found no evidence of foul play and he passed a polygraph test.
2: So in that case, I know cannibalism isn't a good thing, but if it was like in a state of survival and he was going to die...
1: Interesting question. But, yeah, they said they just don't think that's
2: what happened.
1: But he has basically made a full recovery. They found him covered in parasites and obviously very weak. Although they said he was quite swollen. They said that, you know, his...
2: Puffy.
1: Yeah, they said he definitely wasn't starving away from all the things he'd managed to be eating, including his own
2: fingernails. How long would you have gone out there?
1: Oh, 2 hours. If you want to check out the book, it's called 438 Days.
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0: is Carrie and Tommy.
25: Thursday, Arvo. It's Carrie Bickmore and Tommy Little. Coming up after 5 o'clock, how you could get in the running for $10,000.
2: I have not a philosophy. I have a
25: thought. Thesis.
1: Theory.
2: A theory. My theory is basic. My theory is that men and women tie shoelaces differently. Mm. I think all men, or most men, do bunny ears to tie shoelaces. Ding, ding. And most women do one bunny ear, flip it round and go through the middle.
4: To be honest, I would agree, because I've only learned the double loop one. The other one is witchcraft to me.
2: Yes.
4: Like, there even used to be a thing that goes with it, like run it round the trunk and pull it through the hole. And I'm like, just do two.
2: But why men are often very dexterous, is that the word? Have good dexterity? Good with their hands.
21: Good fingers.
2: Good fingers.
4: Kieran, I think you
2: what
4: need
2: a group
4: to sit
2: of minds we are. After mocking the great minds early on, now there's three people just going, fingers.
4: I'm not bringing out philosophy dexterous cards.
2: Good dexterity. So I would have thought that men would be good with this kind of stuff. But
4: why is one superior to the other?
2: I think one is the one you learn when you're five, and that's bunny ears. And then as you get older, use the one that doesn't make you look like when you sit down as a 40-year-old to tie shoelaces that you're still doing bunny ears.
4: I mean, I don't even tie my shoelaces now. I wouldn't have tied shoelaces. Oh, except for a formal event. I don't tie them.
2: What if you're exercising?
4: Oh, that's true. Got me.
2: And you bunny ears it?
4: I bunny ears it, yeah.
2: Right. So I think Jesse's...
4: Oh, do you want a race?
2: Yeah. Give me another shoe.
4: So we'll see which ones.
2: Give
4: me another shoe. Because I just don't understand. There's nothing wrong with the way I do it.
2: I just think it makes you look like a child. I think watching a man do bunny ears and turn it around looks so childlike.
4: Yeah. I mean, I was at my mate's house throwing around fart bombs on the weekend, so I think I've got a lot of
2: How do you tie yours, Sammy? Bunny ears?
21: Yeah, bunny ears.
2: Yeah.
21: Bunny ears.
2: How do you do yours,
21: I didn't even know there was another way to do it.
22: I don't know how I do mine. Look.
2: Do you do two loops and tie them together?
4: Okay. Tell me when. Ready, set, go.
2: Ready. You've got to do the initial...
4: Yep.
2: Yep. Plait. Pit. Yep. Yep. Ready, set, go. Done.
4: Done. And I cheated.
2: Did you? Yeah.
21: How did you cheat?
2: Why?
4: Did you do the initial plait bit first?
2: So you're a child.
4: I don't know. I've never done one not on my foot.
21: Yeah.
4: It was really amusing. Well, my first thought, because this is Sammy's shoe sitting on the desk, I'm embarrassed to say this, but my first thought as I looked down, I was like, how did my foot get up there? And it didn't. It's Sammy's shoe.
2: How did my foot get up there?
4: There you go.
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24: Hi there, I'm Adam Pond with a sports update for Powercore. The Cats have been hit with a mammoth fine following a review into the Jake Colajasny concussion waiver. The independent investigation finding their call not to inform the AFL or Players Association was an oversight and not intentional. Geelong's received a $140,000 fine for the signed document that relieved them of any legal responsibility over future head knocks to the player. Despite being 10th on the ladder to Melbourne's 7th, Carlton are shorter odds heading into Saturday night's wildcard final. Both sides have been impressive in the lead-up. Blues coach Josh Fraser not buying into the favouritism.
26: That's where the ladder says we are, so we're a work in progress. Each week presents a different challenge. So we've got a fantastic opportunity this week against a team that themselves have been in really good form.
24: The Matildas heading back to the nation's capital for a match against Colombia after the South Americans won their only last encounter 2-1 last year at the She Believes Cup. They'll face off at GIO Stadium on November 28.
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7: Your four-day forecast for the Mallee: partly cloudy tonight, light winds and a low of 4 degrees. Tomorrow, the chance of fog to start and frost clearing to a sunny afternoon with light winds throughout. Saturday, chance of fog, mostly sunny afternoon and a top of 18 degrees. Sunday, sunny and 18. Monday, to start your week, mostly sunny, a top of 20 degrees. Across the Mallee, heading for 18 tomorrow.
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0: I saw Illy at the supermarket the other night.
1: Did you?
0: Yeah.
2: Still haven't seen Nige, though, have you?
0: Nige?
2: Nige. Is he in Tahiti still?
0: For us.
2: What?
0: Nige?
2: Yeah.
0: Who's Nige?
1: Oh,
0: Nigel, the Legal Eagle.
2: Yeah.
0: So. Sorry, I thought we were talking about our favourite rappers, and I was wondering who...
1: Have you heard of the rapper called Nige?
0: Well, it'd be very in vogue. As you
1: actually,
0: know, Dave is one of the best at the moment.
2: Did you say hi to Illy?
0: Hey, I didn't, and when he walked, I didn't say hi, and then when he walked past, I went, I can't believe he didn't say hi.
1: You said that to him?
0: No, he was gone. I said, this is my internal monologue.
1: Oh.
0: I was like, I really like him. Why didn't he say hi to me?
2: Your first words are snake, peach, bottle, and banana.
0: Carrie's nicknames.
1: Banana. Snake, peach, bottle, banana.
0: Are they nothing to do with emojis?
2: No.
0: Something to do with ladders?
1: Are they something in an Alan's lolly thing?
0: That's good.
3: Party mix lollies.
0: Well done, Carrie.
1: Yeah.
2: Your next ones are bulldog, captain, magpie, and demon.
0: Carries a nickname.
1: Captain? No, bulldog?
0: It is the AFL wildcard teams.
3: Wildcard rounds, AFL team mascots.
0: Yeah.
1: What's a wildcard round?
0: It's a thing they stole from the NBA. It means there's a knockout. It used to only be the top eight that make it through, and now from 7th to 10th, play an elimination final.
4: Mm-hmm. The tenth team, my team, Carlton, could win the grand final.
1: That feels weird.
0: Mm. Well, it's also incorrect.
1: And not going to happen.
4: Best.
0: Statistically possible.
4: The best team like always finishes 10th.
0: That's what we've said famously.
2: Your next ones are bamboo, dragon, season, and wind.
1: Names of something to do with books or...
0: Bamboo, dragon.
2: Mm-hmm.
0: Season
2: and wind.
1: Blow.
0: Is it a zodiac? It's not a zodiac thing. No.
2: No, it's a game. It's part of a game. It's a very obscure game.
0: Is it? Is it Mekong or whatever it is?
1: Mahjong.
0: Mahjong.
3: Mahjong tiles.
1: Well done.
0: Well, I just thought that's the most Chinese game I can think of.
2: Yeah. Your next ones.
0: And if it's not Chinese, I apologize.
2: Wire, hook, cup, and strap.
0: On.
1: Yeah. That's the first thing kept it in my head.
0: Strap and cup. Oh no. Are they things you wear?
2: Ooh, your clothes.
0: Around your chest.
2: Yes.
0: On a bra.
3: Bra parts.
1: Oh. Weird. Who wrote this today?
2: Sammy. Does anyone want to button on and say how long Sammy had a big drop on his?
5: I'm extra concussed today, folks.
0: Sammy, no. I think they're
1: good.
0: They've made the most sense for a while.
4: He had a picture of his bra on his screen for so long.
5: The office. That was before I started doing Lincoln.
2: Okay, your last one has quite a few, so link these.
0: Okay.
2: Nuggets, fries, chicken wrap, cheeseburger, double cheeseburger, hash browns, Coke
1: Tommy
2: Zero,
1: ate on the weekend
2: wrap.
1: From McDonald's.
0: And a lot of other people.
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0: Yeah, I feel sad again.
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1: We are talking about when animals have saved the day.
2: It's the funniest audio. It honestly sounds human.
1: If you wonder what that is, that's Goosey, the pet goose, at a Texas barn where the barn was on fire and the owner was asleep inside. And Goosey, who's normally a shy goose, let the owner know, hey, the barn's on fire. And it's the third noise that gets me. Yep, heaps of gusto. Second one. What about the third?
2: I've tried.
3: Smoke inhalation.
2: Jane, when did an animal save the world?
4: Hi.
2: Oh, hi, Jane.
4: How are you?
2: Are you there, Jane?
4: Yes. Can you hear me?
2: Sorry, I thought I heard a kid.
4: No, thank you.
1: No,
4: I heard that a lot.
1: What happened, Jane? When was there a hero animal?
4: Well, it is December, and Sunday morning when my daughter woke up, and the first thing I'll do is like put her straight to watch the TV while I still have a little bit of time to sleep in, and start trying to set her up in the lounge room, set her on the chair, put the TV on, and our dog Nelly keep on nudging on me, and then going back to Michaela, and I was like, leave me alone, I just want to put the ABC on, the movie on, and then I'll go back to sleep. And then keep on doing it. And then I look at it. Michaela is sitting beside a snake that was on a bookshelf. So I grabbed my daughter right away, and I was like screaming. And my husband was just like, oh, it's Sunday. It might be just a moth because I scream with everything. And I was like, no, there is a snake. There is a snake in there.
2: What sort of snake was it, Jane?
4: Well, it's a green one. I even thought before it's my husband's necktie, but it's like it's a python. It's a carpet python.
1: How big, Jane?
4: It's huge. And because we don't want to touch it, we called police. And they're like, I'll call you back. And they're like, they call us back and they're like, oh, it's out of our jurisdiction. And it's a Sunday, you need to call an animal rescuer. And yeah, the others they're not open on Sunday, so we need to get a private one to come and get the snake.
1: Thank you, Jane. Lovely. We got Stuart. G'day, Stuart.
5: How you going, Tommy?
1: Yeah, living the dream. When was there a hero pet?
5: About 2 o'clock in the morning, our cat started running around, going off its tap.
1: Yes.
5: And woke my son up.
1: Yeah.
5: And he said, "Nah, that meowing's not right."
1: Yeah.
5: Got up and we had a electrical fire in the bathroom.
1: Oh. Wow. So, Stuart, if the cat wasn't there, would the place have gone up?
5: Oh, every chance. Every chance.
1: How amazing.
5: Yeah.
1: So how bad was the damage? Were you able to put it out?
5: I think the gods were looking after us because it was behind the washing machine, power board, and it burnt through the hose and sprayed the water and put the fire out a bit, and then it reignited a second time, but by that time my son had got there with the fire extinguisher.
1: Whoa, Stuart, that is great stuff. Thank you very much.
2: I just really want to hear the goose again.
1: Oh, yeah.
2: Someone needs to do, like, dub that over in some way. Yeah. Someone that does cool stuff on Instagram should do
0: Tim?
2: Should we go to Dave? Yes. Hey, Dave, when did an animal save the world?
6: Well, it was our little toy poodle, actually. Woke us up in the middle of the night going off. And it's like, what the hell is he going off about? I thought he was barking at one of the other dogs or something.
0: Yeah.
6: And I could just see a big glow out through the curtains of our bedroom window out to the backyard.
0: Yeah.
6: Ran outside, and I had an 8x5 box trailer parked. If you've got to try and picture it, I've got an 8x5 box trailer full of rubbish because we'd just done a big shed clean out that day. It's fully on fire. Within maybe 300 mil away from it is an excavator on one side.
1: Oh.
6: Full of fuel.
1: Full of fuel,
6: On the other side of it is a skid steer loader full of fuel. Directly behind it, under the big carport out the back, is two jet skis full of fuel and 500 litres of fuel in a boat. And in the shed that adjoins the carport are my collector cars. So anyway, I've gone out there. We've got this fire out, which is all good, out in the backyard. So obviously the dog's now nicknamed the fire dog.
1: Yes.
6: But then in the morning, it wasn't until the morning that the real situation kicked in. Because I went out there to have a look at everything, and the skid steer loader has got a plastic fuel tank on it. That's why I stand on my, like, bingo things.
1: Yeah.
6: And the whole fuel nozzle and the fuel cap had melted. So I reckon maybe another 2 minutes from the heat, and that thing would have gone up, and I would have lost everything. Boats, skis, cars.
2: You know the skid steer loader? Skid steer loader is my favourite kind of loader.
1: Is it your favourite kind of loader?
2: Yeah. What's your favourite kind of loader?
1: Front end, back end, side end, wherever you
2: have. Have you heard of a skid steer loader?
1: Yeah, Dave and I hang out.
0: You know, he's got two jet skis.
1: Yeah. I would hang out with him any day of the week.
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2: Bye.
1: See ya.
7: Hi there, I'm Adam Pond with a sports update for Power Call. The Matildas heading back to the nation's capital for a match against Colombia. The two countries have only met once before the South Americans, scoring a 2-1 win at last year's She Believes Cup. They'll face off at GIO Stadium on November 28. Good test for the Aussies ahead of the 2027 World Cup. The Colombians reached the quarterfinals there back in 2023. Manly star Tolu Kola will miss at least a month with an ankle injury. The centre suffered it in the win over the Knights, but coach Kieran Foran reckons that the Tongan international will be right for the World Cup mid-October.
8: They're pretty comfortable and confident that they'll be able to rehab it without surgery, so that's a bonus for him, and he's looking to get himself right for that campaign.
7: Meanwhile, the PNG Chiefs reportedly are lining up a tax-free deal worth up to $1.5 million a year for Penrith star Nathan Cleary over 4 years. And the Saints have swung the axe. Isaac Keller, Paddy Dow and Patrick Sedd have been delisted. Keller and Dow both spent most of their season with the Saints VFL side.
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22: Your four-day forecast for the Mallee. Partly cloudy tonight, light winds and a low of 4 degrees. Tomorrow, the chance of fog to start and frost clearing to a sunny afternoon with light winds throughout. Saturday, chance of fog, mostly sunny afternoon and a top of 18 degrees. Sunday, sunny and 18. Monday, to start your week, mostly sunny, a top of 20 degrees. Across the Mallee, heading for 18 tomorrow.
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18: Pretty big Thursday, getting ready for the Legends game tonight, Channel 7. You can watch the entire game. Excited for that one. But before then, up next, it's been a big 24 hours.
19: Yeah, it was. I mean, the very sad passing of the much-loved Dolly Parton. And a really interesting fact you just told me, Fev. This is mind-blowing.
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17: How good is a Thursday? Not long to go. Fev, Nick, you're playing the Legends game tonight. Yes. Channel 7, you can watch it. How are we feeling?
18: Yeah, sweet.
17: Nick, you're pacing a bit.
19: Good to go. I looked at my boots. They've still got the dirt on them from Marvel last year.
17: Now, it is massive.
18: Never seen a more nervous bloke.
17: I know.
18: He's like a cat on a hot tin roof.
17: He should be, because some of the players on this game, it's the best ever Legends game.
18: He's actually like the barber's cat. He's full of piss and wind.
19: Well, no, I'm nervous because I've only thought of 5 goal celebrations, and I'm like, what do I do for 6, 7 and 8? So I'm just trying to...
17: Who are you most excited to watch tonight, besides, obviously, the captain, Brendan Favola?
20: Well, if you think it, these are some of the biggest superstars in AFL history, and in recent years, you know, we're talking Buddy Franklin, Dustin...

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0: A partner. 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
1: sibling.
0: May have been a family member.
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0: When were you so sure you were right and then after the argument you realised you were dead wrong?
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0: There are movie tickets up for grabs for your calls. 13 10 60. Did you realise you were wrong after the argument had happened? We'll take your calls 13 10 60 after this.
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0: 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It is Adela and Ain't in LA.
1: Music that matters right now.
2: This is the Hot Hits.
1: Nick and Lauren.
3: We've asked the question, did you realise you were wrong after the argument? Because my dear friend here, Nick Kelly, had a little incident at the sushi shop today.
0: Yeah, card kept declining, but it said print error on the screen. So I said, that's because you got no paper in there. Dahl. I didn't actually say Dahl. I'll just be very clear and say Dahl. Anyway, so I made them redo it 3 or 4 times. I walked off in a huff and then worked out my card had been blocked because I haven't confirmed my identity with the bank.
4: I've been with this bank for 20 years. Why do I have to confirm my identity?
3: I hope they do. Ask me to confirm the identity every now and then because it's your money.
0: Not much in there, mate.
4: As opposed to some.
3: Shut up.
4: We learned last night.
0: Unbelievable scenes. Hey, Casey, how are you, Case? You good?
5: Good, thanks. Yourself?
0: Yeah, fantastic.
3: We're good, Casey. Did you realise you were wrong after the argument?
5: Yes.
3: What happened?
5: So I was talking with my partner about my mother's birthday coming up, my own mother, and I said it was on the 26th. And she's like, no, it's the 25th. I'm like, no, it's my mother. I know when her birthday is. It got a bit intense and we ended up calling mum to confirm that I was right. And she's like, no, it's the 25th.
0: Yeah. And what did you do after that? Were you grovelling and apologetic or did you also walk off in a huff?
5: Oh, I mean, look, I apologised to my mum.
3: Yeah.
0: Still ongoing with the partner. I get you. Tiana's on 131060. When did you realise you were wrong after the argument, Tiana?
6: So on Saturday, I'm actually hen raising these birds and I thought, oh, I doesn't really know how to fly very well. Haven't actually raised these birds before, like my boyfriend. Mm. And I took it out and in front of my eyes, he's like, oh, these birds know how to fly. I'm like, oh, it'll be fine. And it flew off a kilometre away.
3: Oh, no.
6: Right in front of my eyes.
3: Oh, no.
6: I think I ugly cried for about an hour and luckily some good Samaritan messaged me because I put it on social media I got it back on Monday morning.
0: All right.
3: Yay!
0: Good for the birds.
6: Very wrong. I've learned my lesson and I won't be doing that again.
3: That's a good result, Tiana. If it makes you feel any better, when I was cleaning my budgie's cage when I was very young, my mum came out and she said, that's not how you clean it, and she tipped it upside down and shook it and the door flung open and the bird flew away and never saw it again. Vale. Yes.
6: Lucky to get it back.
3: Yes, you were. I was not.
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5: baby. It is Thursday night. Thursday is the new Friday. We're going to DJ in every single week to do a hot mix for you. Mashing up a bunch of bangers for the next 15 minutes is going to be WA's Crooked Colours. Put out his brand new album last week. The first time that he's done an album, and it's been he doing the album, not them doing the album. It used to be three of them.
7: Now it's solo Crooked Colours.
5: That's right.
7: Crooked Colour.
5: Crooked, singular Crooked Colour. He's been playing shows around the country the last couple of weeks celebrating this brand new album, and he's put together a whole bunch of his favourite tunes to start your weekend right on a Thursday at 9 o'clock.
7: Yes.
5: We know you work from home tomorrow.
7: 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You're WFHing.
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7: 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You're just FH. 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

0: It with Nick and Lauren. It's time to wrap up for the week, baby.
1: In celebration of the night that was, it's the Hot Hits Awards ceremony.
0: Yeah, a couple of awards, things that have happened in on or around the show. Lauren Barry has the first award of the night. What's it going to be?
2: My award tonight, it's a dual award. It goes, not two awards, it's a dual award. It goes to yourself, Dickie Cow, and Alyssa Grace. You guys just had phenomenal fan Pokemon fangirling moment, the two of you. You can catch it on the podcast.
0: It was very cute.
2: Lovely to be a part of. I mean, I had no idea that what you were talking about.
0: We Charizards were comparing our favourite Pokemon.
2: Loopazards and Skibizards.
0: I think one of those is real. It was good because initially I had pointed out that she had a pimple on her nose, which she was self-conscious of. And she said, I said, I can't see it. And she turned around. I was like, oh, I can't see it. So it didn't start great. But
3: did you talk about the Pokemon? The Pokemon Legos?
0: No. No, I forgot about
2: Legos?
0: That.
2: Legos?
0: Yeah. Have you seen how expensive they are, though?
3: Oh, no, I haven't.
2: All Lego is expensive.
0: $700 for a Charizard. It's
2: for
0: ridiculous.
2: How big are they?
0: Like, but yay?
3: You know, no one's going to be opening them and playing with them. They're just, it's all going to be scalpers for Pokemon.
0: Yeah, exactly.
2: Of course.
3: Sucks.
0: I feel personally offended by how much of a trend Pokemon has become because, like, I was in there 28 years ago with the cards, with the games.
2: Yeah, but I think a lot of these people were as well.
0: I would go to Toys R Us on a Saturday morning and play Pokemon trading card game.
3: Oh, wow.
0: That's how deep in I was on it. I had a lanyard, and attached to my lanyard was my deck of Pokemon cards, and I'd wear it everywhere.
2: Yeah.
3: Do you have them still somewhere?
0: How have I not had the diagnosis yet?
2: I don't know. I don't think you need it, huh?
0: Self-explanatory. Bailey, your award for tonight.
3: My award is for a YouTuber that I have found recently.
2: Mm. Oh, yeah.
3: His name is Greg Hadley. His YouTube channel is Greg's Kitchen.
0: Yeah.
3: He does reviews of... he's Australian, and he does reviews of food.
0: Cool.
3: But it's very interesting.
0: A lot of people do that?
3: Yeah, but he's in his car and he's very Australian. I'm just going to play.
2: Is he mukbanging or is he bunging or what's he doing?
0: Is he mukbanging?
4: Listen. G'day, guys. Greg here. Now, today I'm back off to KFC because I've got a brand new secret menu item.
0: Okay, he sounds like a bit of fun.
3: He sounds like Bailey, a great bit of fun.
2: Have you seen the guy on TikTok? I sent one to Nick the other day and he just goes around Melbourne and he's like reviewing these like industrial... like workplace, worksite cafes, but they're just
0: I spent an hour on it the other day.
2: It's so good.
0: He just goes to one that's just called Cafe, nothing else. Shorty B is in the room. What's your award for the evening?
2: Hello, Sean.
5: My award? Oh, hang on. I'm on guest one. Hello. Good to be here.
0: What have you got an award for tonight?
5: Well,
0: let's give an award to.
5: Okay. Look, I haven't really been around for long.
2: No.
0: But
5: do you know what? I want to give an award, and I know this is last night's content, but I want to give an award to Bailey.
2: Yeah.
5: For Bailey's Corner last night, because I know you put a lot of work into that magic trick that you did.
3: Hey, we're not talking about this trick.
5: You know what, mate? You went out and interviewed Dynamo, and that's pretty sick.
2: Exactly.
5: And I'm proud of you for that. So I'd like to give you the show award for that, mate.
3: I appreciate it.
5: Yeah, well done, bro.
0: Beautiful.
5: Proud of you, Bailey.
2: Well done.
3: Do you know the story?
5: Huh?
3: Yeah? No.
0: I told him that the trick didn't go to plan.
5: And I told him it didn't go to plan when you
3: did it. But
5: it
3: worked
5: for
3: Poppy. Right in the middle.
0: In the office.
3: It worked in the office.
5: I got Whitney Houston and it was a deal. It was meant to be. So.
0: Bailey's got plenty of time to redeem himself. Next time a garage door company brings a magician to Australia.
3: B&B garage door. It's not a random garage
0: door. A thing that will happen probably never again. You'll have another one to give away. My award goes to just the vibe in the room today. Just fantastic stuff. No Carrot here. Who cares? We're fine.
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0: No, he will not be on the show. Free tickets next week. From 5 o'clock.
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0: 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I can't wait to share the conversation that I had with Alex the other night.
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0: 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Nice. Have a lovely weekend, everybody.
2: Goodbye.
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22: Your four-day forecast for the Mallee, partly cloudy tonight, light winds and a low of 4 degrees. Tomorrow, the chance of fog to start and frost clearing to a sunny afternoon with light winds throughout. Saturday, chance of fog, mostly sunny afternoon and a top of 18 degrees. Sunday, sunny and 18. Monday, to start your week, mostly sunny, a top of 20 degrees. Across the Mallee, heading for 18 tomorrow.
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22: Right now, it's 7 degrees.
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15: Your four-day forecast for the Mallee: partly cloudy tonight, light winds and a low of 4 degrees. Tomorrow, the chance of fog to start and frost clearing to a sunny afternoon with light winds throughout. Saturday, chance of fog, mostly sunny afternoon and a top of 18 degrees. Sunday, sunny and 18. Monday, to start your week, mostly sunny, a top of 20 degrees. Across the Mallee, heading for 18 tomorrow.
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15: Right now, it's 5 degrees.
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11: Your four-day forecast for the Mallee, chance of fog and frost this morning, clearing to a mostly sunny afternoon today with light winds throughout. Tomorrow, chance of fog to start, clearing to a mostly sunny afternoon, light winds at 18 degrees. Sunday, chance of fog, sunny and 18. Monday, to start your week, mostly sunny, a top of 20 degrees. Today across the Mallee, we're heading for a top of 18 degrees.
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11: Right now, it's 7 degrees.
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16: It has been so hot in Rome.
17: Oh, no.
16: And this is not a soft city. Everything's built out of stone.
17: There is a lot of heat conduction around those brick laneways.
16: Oh, my God. It is so hot.
17: I was surprised going to Rome about how much ancient Roman buildings are still just throughout the city.
16: Oh, mate, the stuff that we would have a full-blown exhibition about is just on the corner. Some old ruins that we would have a big old jump and shout about. And they don't even have a sign up for it. Tell you what they've got a lot of in Rome, though, while it is stinking hot, they've also got heaps of calendars of hot priests.
17: Oh,
16: Did you ever see that?
17: Yeah, I think I've seen either The Daily Show or John Oliver cover the hot priest calendars.
16: It's really, yeah, I mean, we used to do the fireys. We used to have the calendars of the fireys.
17: Hot firemen,
16: but yeah, you'll see in all the shops, it'll be like calendar 2027. There's just some hot priest on the front of it.
17: Is that a sin? It's not a sin to be hot.
16: Well,
17: is it?
16: But that's the thing. I can't figure out if they're putting them there with the knowledge that they're hot.
17: Yeah.
16: Or whether that's just what they look like and I just think that they're hot.
17: Right.
16: You know what I mean? It's actually me that's in putting on this.
17: They'd be all pretty young priests, though. They wouldn't be all
16: hot. Well, that's
17: popes.
16: It. And they're all Italian and they're all real sharp. You know, they all seem to be really well, nicely groomed and everything. And I'm like, oh, you don't look like any of the priests that I know. To be fair, I don't know heaps of priests. Shout out if you're a priest. Get in touch at matt.n.alex. Hey, Daiso, we promised to talk about someone who's making the waves in UK politics this past couple of weeks.
17: It doesn't take long for an algorithm these days to figure out what you're loving and the amount of UK political content I'm getting from Nigel Farage versus Count Binface is borderline obsessive levels. So gonna chat about that at a moment. We've also got a bit of Matt and Alex mailbag to give you after our big week of Ask Us Anythings. A few questions that popped through that we thought, we might as well answer a couple more. So that's all coming up today.
18: Let's get this show on the road.
17: Let's go.
18: Here we go.
16: Well, I was interested to see what the climate was like as I was in England, Alex Dyson, because I too have been getting a lot of videos on my algorithm that do revolve around this reform UK kind of attitude in England. Lots of people at rallies, you know, wrapped in English flags, boldly stating they want their country back, etc. I mean, a lot of the stuff that I'm seeing is usually some kind of left-leaning media person, you know, standing in the middle of those people trying to, you know, create gotcha moments. Sometimes successfully and sometimes, you know, whatever.
17: Earlier in the week, you did say whilst in Italy, you and Belinda figured out you weren't boat people, which was probably lucky going through England, because there was a few people at those rallies who are rallying against boat people.
16: Oh, exactly.
17: It's one of the most fascinating political contests is about to happen in the UK. The quick recap, if you're not across it, is Nigel Farage riding a wave of popularity, but then found out he was accepting some very large gifts, and they're personal gifts that he hadn't declared.
16: This is okay. We talked about day stays at motels.
17: Yeah,
16: I would say getting £5 million crypto gifts has got to be up there.
17: That's day stay level, isn't it?
16: It is easily a day stay motel of level sus-as. Of sus-as. It is so. In fact, I dare say they go hand in hand, don't they? Anyone who's accepting £5 million crypto gift has undoubtedly stayed at a day stay once or twice.
17: Yeah, just daylight hours in the hotel room there. So Nigel Farage wanted to take the heat out of this. He resigned and said, well, let's let the people of Clacton, my constituents, decide whether they care about this gift I got. Now, all the other parties over there, the Labour Party, the Greens, the Conservatives, the Tories, as they're called, they all, instead of running candidates against him, they're like, we're not going to be part of your theatrical stunt here, you know. You declare I'm resigning and then run again. It's like, we're not going to go up against you. Go for it. And so he's running almost uncontested, except for one man, and that is a man with a bin on his head. His name is Count Binface. He's run in many UK by-elections before. He's actually a comedian who dresses up as a quote-unquote intergalactic space warrior from the planet Sigma 9.
0: I was on my way back home to Sigma 9, bit of R&R, and an old Nigel throws his toys out of the pram, has a hissy fit, called an unnecessary by-election. I got wind of that. I've turned around the starship pronto. How about that? Lovely.
17: So now, the leader of reform is running against a human bin.
16: And I got to tell you, the bin looks good.
17: The bin is looking very good. I'm not a betting man, the bin is as running. You know, but kind. But people are saying, look, it's unlikely still that he gets beaten by a bin. There's memes coming up. T-shirts. The bin can win. Saying this could be Clacton's Bindependence Day. Like, there is huge momentum because the policies are sensible. Capping the price of croissants is pretty good. Moving the hand dryer. I think it's the Crown and Treaty Hotel. Moving the hand dryer to a more sensible location in the men's bathrooms.
16: Have you seen where it is? It's right behind one of the urinals. So if you go to the toilet, it's sets off the hand dryer. It's very annoying.
17: It is. Build at least one affordable house. So this is huge. And to tell you what, Count Binface doing very well in the media rounds. He's popping up on all the big TV shows. The weird thing is it's now sort of, because he's the only one running against Nigel Farage, he's getting all of the attention. And I think part of it is he's got a bin on his head. It's like a bin-shaped helmet.
16: This is... Oh, we haven't seen a revolt this big since the Nickelback pickle. I reckon this is up there. Do you remember the Nickelback pickle?
17: I don't remember the Nickelback pickle.
16: It was, can this pickle get more likes than Nickelback? And it got like millions of likes.
17: Nigel Farage tried to, and literally in his speech where he resigned, he tried to frame it as it's now me versus the establishment. Problem is the establishment's not running. It's now a human being. And therefore, he's the establishment. He's the politician. And so it's somewhat backfired on him because you've got people on the news going, there is no way I'm going to be voting for a joke candidate with dreadful policies. And so that's why I hope Count Binface wins. You know, pulling the old switcheroo on Nigel.
16: Yeah, well, this is not the first time Count Binface has stood. He's gone up against quite a few people. Boris Johnson, Rishi Sunak, Sadiq Khan, who's the Lord Mayor of London for a while, Keir Starmer, never been elected. Does get the media attention, but this is the first time I've heard about him. He previously campaigned as Lord Buckethead. But obviously the bucket wasn't base level enough. You know, there's probably too much integrity in a bucket. He needed to just lower the bar even further.
17: Yeah.
16: I like this. Count Binface summed up his campaign with a simple message. I'm not Nigel Farage. That's all you need to know, basically.
17: His real name is Jonathan David Harvey, right? He's just this British comedian who does this a lot. So now they're trying to find out who funds him to try and, like, expose Count Binface. I'm like, why do you... Don't bother. The man's a human bin. Take the conversation over to, I'm a person, he's a bin. Stay in those areas and you'll probably win it, okay? Don't talk about who's funding his campaign. I think people who are donating to him, you know, buying the merch and that sort of stuff, he gives half of the money he gets to a homelessness charity is what I've heard.
16: Well, it'll be a very interesting result unfolding.
17: The people of Clacton have the chance to do the funniest thing.
16: Don't let us down.
17: Don't let us down.
19: Mailbag.
17: Well, it is a Friday, so we thought we'd bring back the Matt and Alex mailbag, because while we had a fun week of Ask Us Anythings, it did prompt you to keep sending more questions. And so we thought we'd dig up a couple, Matt, that we did not get to. The first one, this is from Aaron. And Aaron says, thoughts of an AMA if it's not too late. This is probably guided more towards Bron. As a male with three kids, when we go out with the boys, we always talk about whether we still have quote-unquote game or not. Being so out of the loop for years, there's always one or two of us that will try and flirt with women just to see if we've still got it. Do women do the same? What do you reckon, Bron?
20: I don't think I've seen it out in the wild like that.
16: What do you mean out in the wild? Do you mean online?
20: I don't think I've seen it just at all.
17: People who aren't interested in actually pursuing anything, but are just looking for that little ego boost that it's like, yeah, I've still got a bit of it.
20: I think if it happens, people are happy that it happens. But I don't think, I haven't seen any women go out and, I mean, I don't know all the women in the world.
17: Really?
20: I haven't seen it happen. But you know what? I don't like this for two reasons.
16: Okay.
20: You're disrespecting your wife and you're also just wasting the time of somebody who might be single and you're just annoying them for no reason.
16: Oh, I mean, come on. Oh, I don't know.
17: What if they are also in the same situation? They're like, oh, someone said a flirty thing to me today. I feel good about myself.
16: Yeah.
17: Mm. And Aaron's not saying if the partners don't know it. Didn't say. So behind our partners' backs, without telling them, they could be very well involved. Not involved, but very well aware of what's going on.
20: Do you reckon?
16: I don't think the partner is going, yeah, go out with the boys and see if you can, you know, feel good about yourselves and flirt with some women.
20: Pick up random women. Yeah, I don't know about that.
17: You don't reckon? I don't think if they go, yeah, yeah, go do it. But it could be like, oh, so I tried to flirt with people just to see. That could be an eye-rolling, a situation.
20: That would be a breakup situation.
17: Really? Oh, okay, Aaron. Well, be careful there then.
16: Well, what do you mean, Daiso? If Annalise is like, hey, I'm just going to go out and flirt with some dudes to see if I've still got it, you'd be okay with that?
17: I'd be confused. It wouldn't be in her nature to do that.
21: Whatever you were doing can wait another 10 minutes. It's Matt and Alex, the all-day breakfast podcast for your early morning.
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0: I thought we all agreed that we're all cutting back at the moment.
1: Mate, we can't all... Okay, this is just a simple... This is a pledge, all right? Yeah. I implore people, if you've got the money right now, spend it. Please spend it. There are businesses. You know what it's like. You run a small business.
0: Yeah, what about in this country, mate? What spending it in-house? There are some bloody local wine shops and some comedy venues that need people to come and say hello. And here you are giving it to bloody Gino. Gino doesn't need the cash.
1: Well, me and Conchetta both,
0: exactly,
1: both contributing to Gino's coffers, if you don't mind. Yeah, well, that'd be fine if restaurants around here did the amatriciano that Gino does.
0: Yeah, just a bit of cracked pepper. That's his overheads at the moment. Gino's.
1: Actually, well, I was doing my bit to promote Brisbane, thank you very much. But I'm not going to lie, it was quite startling how few people still know of Brisbane, and even worse.
0: What do you mean? Oh, okay. So whilst you're on the streets of Rome and people are like, oh, where are you from? You say, yeah, Brisbane, come and visit
1: and
0: Brisbane.
1: And then their eyes just glaze over because they're hoping you'll say, you know, Sydney,
0: yep,
1: or Melbourne, and then suddenly you say Brisbane, they go, ah, oh, and then the conversation immediately stops. And then so I then have to, like, give it a little bit of life support. So I chuck in, yeah, you know, we've got the Olympics in 2032. Literally every single person I said that to went, oh, do you? I'm like, what do you mean, do we? You don't know?
0: Mm.
1: Has the news not spread that we're hosting the Olympics?
0: Is that still happening? Are we still doing that, are we? Okay.
1: Seriously, I was shocked. I can't believe how few people are like, oh, hiya. Yeah, interesting.
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3: Your four-day forecast for the Mallee, chance of fog and frost this morning, clearing to a mostly sunny afternoon today with light winds throughout. Tomorrow, chance of fog to start, clearing to a mostly sunny afternoon, light winds at 18 degrees. Sunday, chance of fog, sunny and 18. Monday, to start your week, mostly sunny, a top of 20 degrees. Today across the Mallee, we're heading for a top of 18 degrees.
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10: The nickname detectives are going to put their badges on and play next. That is, you call up on 131060, tell us your nickname. We have to guess how you got it. That is how you play it, but it doesn't always go like
11: now,
10: that.
11: Now, do you remember last time we played last week and we called Crete?
12: Yes.
11: I believe it was Missy. Were we calling Missy in Crete? And she had an unbelievable nickname. Tell us, is this your nickname, Marissa?
13: It's not my nickname.
11: Whose is it?
13: It's another nickname.
11: Oh, great. No, okay. What is it?
13: It's Missy.
11: Missy would be a good nickname for Marissa.
10: Yeah,
12: yeah.
13: But it is. Missy.
10: Oh, so it is your nickname?
13: Yes, it is.
12: Oh, that's just James Blake not knowing how it works. Hey, let's call someone in Greece and get him. Like, that is.
11: It was amazing.
12: Very
11: James,
12: obvious. But
11: James, how long have you been a producer on the show?
14: I've been here since 2022.
11: That's over four years. And that was an amazing call.
10: Nickname detectives, clearly, it is a spectrum.
11: Yeah.
10: You know, at one end, you've got the nickname. Oh, yeah, you were close. When I was three, I tripped over and my grandpa called me this and it's a thing we'll never figure out.
11: Yeah.
10: Versus, my name's Nicholas, my nickname's Nick. 131060, give us a buzz. If you know how to play it, hopefully. Try and get somewhere between those goalposts and we'll have a good old time.
8: Three voices, too many lols. Fifi, Fev and Nick.

0: deleted the card from the wallet, but it wouldn't let me put it back in. So now I have now no way of paying for anything. Yeah. And I said to the guy, no, but I'm in a car park. I've got to get out. They're not going to let me out without paying. I was trapped in a shopping centre car park.
1: Did you just drive through?
0: Well, no, what I sat there. He put me on hold again. And I'm not going to name the bank, but never came back to me. And when I say never came back to
2: still
0: me.
2: Still haven't.
0: It was an hour and a half I was on hold. And I just left it on hold and got it. I did say to the girls, I looked back at them and went, girls, we're going for it. I'm going to try to get out of this car park with no form of payment.
1: Yes.
0: And I went up to the gate and I put my card in and then it said I owed them $7.50 and I went, nah. So I pressed the little telephone button.
1: Oh, yeah.
0: And before the guy could even speak, the boom gate came up. He didn't even want to talk to me.
1: Yeah.
0: So they'd figured it out. But what are the chances? I've not left the house for like a week and a half. I go out. There's a global MasterCard outage and I'm trapped in a car park.
1: And I'm tipping Daisy would have really loved that too.
2: Yeah.
1: An hour and a half. No dumplings,
0: no
1: food.
0: She didn't understand.
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9: Your 4-day forecast for the Mallee, chance of fog and frost this morning, clearing to a mostly sunny afternoon today with light winds throughout. Tomorrow, chance of fog to start, clearing to a mostly sunny afternoon, light winds at 18 degrees. Sunday, chance of fog, sunny and 18. Monday, to start your week, mostly sunny, a top of 20 degrees. Today across the Mallee, we're heading for a top of 18 degrees.
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12: Ahoy to my Chilean rose, Hamish.
13: By any other name, I would smell as sweet.
12: ahoy to my Goliath bird eating. Ahoy.
13: Oh, no. God damn it. We're spiders.
12: We are a particular type of spider.
13: Are we tarantulas?
12: We are. A Chilean rose, and I'm a green bottle blue. Chilean rose.
13: We've got that. I just the bird eating, that's the giveaway, isn't it? No one likes the Goliath bird eating.
12: Are they the huge ones, like big rock spider?
13: A bird eating spider, yeah. Jack? No, it's not a tiny one. It's
12: the largest spider in the world, Jack.
13: Actually, okay. They're tiny, but the team of 1,000 could take down a bird.
12: The largest spider in the world by mass, that's you, obviously after your work with those peanut butter milkshakes. strong, actually rarely preys on birds. But can take one down.
13: Yeah, it feels like something it did once as a dare. Because there's just got to be easier stuff to eat.
12: Yeah, exactly.
14: But it's like a nickname in high school. You only have to do it once.
13: And then people don't forget. You're right. People don't forget.
12: It's true.
13: Once a jaguar sees you eat, I know what I'm calling you, birdie. For many other things.
12: Chilean rose, a common pet spider available in America and Europe, and can live up to 20 years old. And the green bottle blue is mine, metallic looking blue legs. Obviously no. supports Carlton Footy Club.
13: No interest.
12: No.
13: Would not live for 20 years in my house. I'll tell you that.
12: Ahoy also to Sam, who went to hamishandy.com and uploaded what they've been up to.
15: Ahoy, Hamish, Andy, and Jack Post. My name is Sam, and I live in Seattle, and I lost my voice. But I have to stay true to the fast and loose lifestyle. There's no time to let it heal. I'm recording this now. I wanted to say that I think Jack has been picked on a little too much over the past few years. I don't think you deserve it, Jack, because after all, you're just a little boy. Andy, I really enjoy watching your tall terrier from across the Pacific. He seems to be doing well. Hamish, SP, enough said there. Keep up the good work, boys. Gusto be with you.
12: Gusto to you as well, Sam. And thanks to everybody who sends them in at amishandy.com.
13: Sam's calendar. It must be so chockers that he's just gone, you know, 9:08, do Hamish and Annie missing. Oh, but I've got laryngitis. Well, we can't shift anything.
12: No.
13: Like, the day must continue. No matter what I've got scheduled, it has to be this week. Jack, can I just quickly ask something, Jack? How do you... I thought it was a beautiful moment when you shared that you say to your partner, Bianca, I'm just a little boy. Happy with that? Because it is
14: becoming, the new number one thing that people approach me with now on the street as well. I'm not doing it anymore.
12: No. Well, as in on air or... At home.
14: At both. I'm not going to give you another one of those for free on air, and I'm not doing that specific line at home anymore.
13: Wow. It's going to be confusing for Gordy, who is genuinely a little boy.
14: I didn't say whittle. I think I'm pretty sure I had little, L in little. Yeah, I wasn't a whittle
12: things
14: boy.
12: Things change over time.
13: I remember it as whittle.
12: This one came in from Michael, you say?
13: Yeah, we're here for you. And Michael, he's an exciting time in his life because he's picked up a new hobby.
12: Hmm.
13: And as someone that's picked up a few in my time, I was like, mate, you've come to the right spot.
12: You've let him go, though.
13: Well,
12: you've
13: not
12: picked
13: all.
12: Him up and
13: slippery. There have been some slippery hobbies. But you're talking to a man, and I'm not making this up, that within the last week has fished, done archery, played a lot of online chess, played golf and bike ridden. And I'm like, as a snapshot of one, I was looking at myself, like, 7 days, over 7 days, this is a man that's interested in getting fingers in pies, not having them move away. And so I was like, what are you doing, Mike? Maybe I'll take it up with you. I read on. The hobby he has taken up is digital bird collecting.
12: Hang on.
13: He admits, look, and this is where I began to cool a little, but it's all right. He admits digital bird collection sounds very uncool. He says, yet I can't escape the feeling and excitement that hits me every time I add a new bird to my very own collection. It's done through an app, and you simply take a photo of the bird in the wild, and then with the app, the app's impressive bird database, right?
12: Yes.
13: It identifies it for you, and you add it to your personal digital bird collection.
12: I think I wouldn't mind doing this.
14: It's not as bad as I thought it was like Pokemon Go, where you're finding fake digital birds.
12: Yeah.
13: Yes.
12: They should change the name of it.
13: Speaking of Peter Outs, our short-lived or our medium-lived digital horse racing that we had.
12: I don't know what happened with the money on that.
13: We were robbed. I'm pretty sure that was...
12: Yeah.
13: I mean, I'd love the case to still be open because it gives the sniff that the money could come back, but I think the case is very much closed with a total profit tally next to it that says minus. There is a minus dollar amount to that. Anyway, we're fleeced and we had a good old time. But no, this is real birds. So you're taking, and I've actually seen, we were talking about this before, like we're talking about with WebKeys and Jez, he's doing it, right? So this might just be out there and going on at the moment. So you take a photo of the bird or whatever and you log it. Anyway, the problem is Michael's gone, look, he's obviously really captivated by this and good on him. He's found something that speaks to his heart, but he's like, he's never shown any interest in bird watching or cataloging avian life. He goes, my friends, we're into sport. He said the sport consumes 80% of the conversation within the group.
12: Tough.
13: Digital bird collecting, he says, is completely in a different realm to this. Yeah. And I'm very worried about bringing the new hobby to the group. So that's why he's come to us. He's like, I'm in love with
12: something.
13: How old
12: is he?
13: Doesn't say, but we can ask him ourselves because we've got him on the line. Michael, ahoy.
16: Ahoy, boys. How you going?
12: Good, Michael.
13: Mate, we're great. First of all, first question I got to ask is, have you got any birds today?
16: No birds today, but the collection has grown to a total of 8, which is exciting.
12: 8? Oh, my God. I see more than 8 birds.
13: Oh, my God. Well, there's only 13 in the world, so you're halfway there. No, but you've got to get different birds, Jay. You can't just get down to the beach and see seagulls.
14: I think I can find 8 birds today.
12: I can find 8 in an hour.
13: I know. Well, Mark, don't listen to him. Run us. I mean, I was going to, at the start of this, go, well, you probably can't list all of the birds you've seen, but you actually can.
16: Well, I can.
13: Yeah, like, take us through your full 8. Oh,
12: magpie, pigeon.
16: Just to clarify, like, I'm not going out specifically searching for birds. Like, I'm
12: of
16: just going about
12: life.
13: Yeah, unless you lived underground. You're just going about your real life, and should you come across a bird, it gets catalogued.
12: Can I have a stab at what you've got? Magpie.
16: The magpie's on there, yes.
12: Yeah, pigeon.
13: Seagull's got to be on there.
16: Seagull's on there. Yep, the common rock pigeon. That was my first. You never forget your first.
12: Sparrow.
16: No.
13: No, Sparrow's
16: on Dreamworld today, actually. I think hopefully I'll add that one today.
12: Minor.
13: Dreamworld. Yeah, Indian minor bird. Indian that's got to be there.
16: Oh, yeah. I think it's called a common minor bird, but yeah, that's
13: common
16: on there.
13: Minor.
12: Common minor. Yep.
13: What about like a crow or a raven?
12: Be there. Crow.
16: Yeah, I think crow's one of them. And then I think the last one you haven't mentioned is the yellow crested cockatoo, a personal favourite.
14: Now, that's a good one.
13: Now we're getting into premium birds.
12: I see one every day.
13: A cocky.
12: Yeah, it just depends.
13: I mean, it depends if you're in the area.
16: Yeah, the other challenge with it is that you need to actually get close to the birds for the app to register what bird it is.
12: Oh, how close?
16: You sort of have to get within about, I'd say, 4 or 5 metres. Like, any further away, it's just, when you zoom in, I'm in touch with the common man. I've only got an iPhone 11 camera.
14: Right.
16: So, otherwise it just looks like a big blur of nothing.
13: Yeah. And it relies on a bit of AI. So if you're walking, like, let's say you're going to the bus stop or whatever, or you're, like, going to work, will you deviate off your path to get closer to a bird? Like, is it drawing you away that much? If you saw, like a Rosella or a good bird, would you go looking?
16: For a rare bird, I would. If I see a common pigeon, I'm not deviating.
12: Well, you've already got it. Have you thought about how much is this hobby taking over you? Because it feels at the moment with only 8 birds, an 8 bird score.
13: Feels like you've just dipped the tip of your beak in here.
12: Yeah, and it feels like it could be a massive peter out. And in which case, I would be very nervous bringing it up with your group of friends.
16: Well, that's the thing. Like, I think it might peter out if I don't get the sense that this is a cool, acceptable hobby to keep going with. Mm. So I guess I think I requested in my email to Hamish that maybe, I mean, I'm a big fan of some of the work Jack has produced and the jingles you've done. So if I could get something that sort of amps it up, makes it look cooler than it is.
13: Friends. What about this? This is my favourite kind of thing we can do on the show, which is offering a really beautiful gesture from the Hamish Andy Show, but all the work's done by Jack. What if we offer you an absolute original Jack Post classic song about how great the digital bird collecting is? Yep. And then also you mentioned sports, like, you know, you guys talk about sports a lot. Like, what if we could get a sports star that meant something to the group?
12: What sports are they into?
16: Oh, that'd be awesome. Yeah, everyone's into cricket, rugby league. So
13: if we could get a cricket player to talk about how great digital bird collecting is, would that help the cause?
16: Boys, that would be unreal. If you could do that, I don't think I'd ever give up the hobby.
13: Here's how I think you should do it. Mm-hmm. I think you should go to the group first, and tell me what you think about this, Ando. Yep. He goes to the group first and goes, guys, I want to reveal to the group, I've been doing digital bird collecting, I'm really into it. I've got 8 so far, but I dream of low 20s. And then there'll be probably some snickering and some gentle questioning. But then you go, all right, well, watch this space, guys, because within a week I'll prove to you it's cool. So then after you do that, Michael, then on the show, Ando, we get Michael and a few of his mates up. And then we have our cricket
12: endorsement.
13: Rather
12: than an endorsement, because it might seem like a paid post.
14: A cameo.
12: Should we see if we can get a cricketer to record a video as if they're doing it, like they are participating it naturally, rather than down the barrel? Like, it's like a sister or brother going, hey, what are you up to there?
14: Mitch Stark, and he's like, oh, sorry, I think I've just caught a kookaburra.
13: Yeah. That does sound like a paid endorsement for a cricketer.
14: But you know what I mean? Or do you think it's better with a personal down-the-barrel endorsement? I just wonder whether that's
13: going to... What about if we got, say it's Mitchell Stark, Australian fast bowler, if we got him to... or whoever, to send you a message, Mike, going, hey, Mike, I got your number from...
14: The app,
13: Bird Club. I just want to let you know I'm in it too. If you're ever in town, let's hunt some feather together.
14: Yeah.
16: Boys, that sounds good to me.
14: Michael, we'll get onto all of that, and we'll be sure to circle back, particularly by the end of the year.
13: You don't let this peter out, we won't let this peter out, and we will make digital bird collecting cool for you, we hope.
16: Okay, sure, boys. What's an acceptable number of birds to come back to the show with?
14: Oh, you have to be in the 20s.
16: Oh, all right.
14: That's not that hard, mate.
13: You're the one.
16: You have to get close to them, though. You have to get really close.
14: Buy a new phone, I think. That's the best way to start.
13: Did you say you're at Dreamworld today?
14: Yeah.
16: Oh, I'm at Dreamworld, yeah. Oh, they could be birds. Yeah, hey.
13: That's the beauty of outside. You never know where they're going to pop up. Birds are they're real.
14: Go to a zoo.
13: No, that feels too forced.
14: Okay.
13: I did love the realisation there that, mate, you know, how exciting it adds to any activity you're doing outside. There could be birds there.
10: 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We'll pick up exactly where we left off next. The Hamish and Andy podcast. And for more of the boys, search Hamish and Andy on Listener.
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10: Your four-day forecast for the Mallee, chance of fog and frost this morning, clearing to a mostly sunny afternoon today with light winds throughout. Tomorrow, chance of fog to start, clearing to a mostly sunny afternoon, light winds at 18 degrees. Sunday, chance of fog, sunny and 18. Monday, to start your week, mostly sunny, a top of 20 degrees. Today across the Mallee, we're heading for a top of 18 degrees.
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14: As a famous person who could have easily been Googled before finalising this script but wasn't, once said, only two things are certain, death and taxes. Hamish and Andy smartly realised there's not much you can do about reducing the first, but perhaps there's something you can do about minimising the second. So ConCon was born, a conference for all where everyone in attendance would have their industry talked about by Hamish, Andy or Jack. A two or possibly even three session educational and by no means entertaining Learn Fest across 2 days with more facts than biscuits, and that's saying something as there were 3,000 biscuits. 300 tickets were sold in minutes. Merch was secured. Australia's best biscuit-themed band, Kingston Crumb, was sourced to play mood-setting music. Tea times were booked, but strictly only as a backup in case session three didn't go ahead. All that was left was to deliver the best damn conference the business world had ever seen. However, that would have to wait for one more day, as we pick up the action in Hamish and Andy's hotel room at RACV Royal Pines Resort, minutes before the welcome drinks and registration. Business ladies and business gentlemen, get ready to hold on to your receipts. Welcome to ConCon 24.
15: Friday, 3:10, we've arrived at ConCon. Lovely rooms.
13: tax deductible. You guys both feel fast.
15: My room isn't as nice as this. This is a very nice room. We're in Andy's room at the moment. This is must be very nice.
16: MBVVM.
13: Well, yeah. I don't know who is administering doing the administration of all this, but I guess that's just how the cookie crumbled.
16: I'll go down and have a word to receptionist right after this chat.
15: Thank you guys.
16: Ropeable that you didn't get as good a room as
15: us. Well, it actually says, so I'm on floor 15, you guys are on floor 19, yeah. And in the lift there's a little plaque next to 19 that says executive rooms.
16: I don't know how you got up here, to be honest.
13: Okay, Mike, we haven't updated people. We've got the conference tomorrow.
16: Yeah.
13: Biscuit hour from 9 to 10.
16: Can I say, yeah, that was way too casual, that intro, yep. Because we're on.
15: Yeah, we're at the conference.
16: We're on. My mind is racing. Can I tell you how excited I was when we landed? I realised there's an hour time difference, New South Wales to Queensland.
15: Oh, you picked up an hour to do your work.
16: I needed that hour.
15: we're done.
13: Wednesday.
15: I finish on Wednesday.
16: Yeah, yeah, I mean, we've given Mike the stuff, but now it's like, okay, so what do I put there?
15: Well, you know? So you put slides first and then you're going to fill in the blanks?
16: I'm still refining some stuff. I am still refining a little bit of a few ideas and a few presentations.
13: Well, people don't know this, but Mike has been given the job of putting together the whole presentation. Yeah.
16: He's proved himself.
15: But we made our own graphs, our own pictures, that sort of thing.
16: How many graphs did you do, to be honest?
15: Oh, I have some graphs. I think you'll be surprised.
13: I got a text from Haim. Thursday morning. I'll let him bring it up.
16: Thursday, which was after the much-hyped Wednesday deadline.
15: But I will say this. I wrote what the content of the seminar was going to be, and then I made a picture or a graph to match it. I didn't make the graph first and then try and fill it in tonight?
16: Well, that was the hope, except I got here and then, because Magic Mike came on my flight, so we actually went and had a steak.
13: And then up, and I was like, keep your receipts, yes.
16: And then I was like, oh, God, I've got that extra hour up my sleeve. Then I did the daily chess puzzle on chess.com. And I had a nap.
15: And it was a half one today.
16: Hang on.
13: This is Hamish on Thursday at 6 a.m. Be honest, comma. What quality are your graphs?
15: Were you honest with him?
16: That was a private correspondence, Andy.
13: Second question after my response. Are you doing actual PowerPoint slides or just sending the gist to Mike?
16: Now, the reason that was Wednesday morning, key bit of timing here because...
13: Sorry, last minute correspondence. After I replied, he went, this is so university.
15: I agree with that.
16: Because this whole Wednesday deadline has absolutely ruined my week, right? So Andy is like, Wednesday. Everyone's going to have it in by Wednesday, which is outrageous for a Saturday event. Yeah. But anyway, that is why I'm like, all right, got to try and, meet the deadline. But I just physically can't. Physically can't. I've been shooting Lego Masters at the moment, so it's actually landed in the 5 weeks of the year that I have a full-time job.
15: Yeah, but mate, there's so much downtime on that show. They build something for 15 hours.
16: You don't know what I'm doing, mate.
15: Tell them to start and finish.
16: Oh, what about the bit in the middle where I tell them halfway?
13: You do tell them halfway.
16: Yeah, I'm going to see if I watch the show for a bit, mate, because I do a fair bit around the halfway.
15: He took me to his the set once, which was very nice of him. And he was like, slow week. He's bugging people at the start of the show to like hang out with him in the trailer. Yeah, slow week. Nothing to do.
16: That was a slow week.
13: I think the most I hear from Hamish is when he's actually got his full time job.
15: He has to be there, but he doesn't do anything.
16: Yeah, so we had an early wrap on Tuesday, right? Which means like actually this doesn't happen for the whole rest of the production run. Mm. We'll finish at 2:00.
13: Yeah,
16: it's been just so much. I was like, well, this is like a sign from the conference gods. Mm. You finish at 2:00.
13: Yep.
16: Everything's due in Wednesday. You would think that's the time.
13: Yeah.
16: But something inside me just went, you know what? If I sit down and I start making conference slides to fulfill Andy's deadline,
15: it's
16: another example of the man winning. And it's about time Haim got one back. And so I actually went and played golf on Tuesday afternoon because I was like, look, I'm not even late yet. I'm not like the deadline's not even passed yet. That's why on Thursday morning
13: at 6 a.m.
16: I was like, okay, we're now into overtime. Let's have a think about some of this stuff.
13: Mike, you had a bunch of questions for us, you said. So you've got all the slides. You're going to establish the order which we go in.
16: Mike, since Thursday, hasn't it been an avalanche for me? Yeah, it has. And I did get a few emails from you while I was on the plane here just a few hours ago. Last minute updates and changes.
13: So I sent mine in a neat package that had all of my slides at once, sent to Mike in bulk.
16: I will say...
15: Good for you.
13: Isn't that much more enjoyable, Mike, than receiving drips and drabs all the way through the week?
16: I think you really all showed your own personalities through this. Andy's came in Tuesday, so they were actually a day early, and that was a really big help because it allowed me to offset
13: nerdy behaviour. It's helping a colleague. I knew.
15: I don't know why the competition has been who can make Mike's day the nicest. It's actually about delivering education to conference participants, and that's why I'm fine-tuning up to the buzzer, and that's why tonight will be where the bulk of the work is done.
13: Well, I rang Jezzy yesterday. He goes, sorry, I didn't pick up your call. I was working on something for Hamish. Have you outsourced anything to Jez?
15: Jez has been a great help. Great help.
13: Okay, so Mike, you've got all of the details.
16: Yes.
13: A big concern I have is whether we're going to either go overtime or undertime.
15: Yeah, I don't know either.
13: Mike, what can you gauge?
16: I think you've all done a similar amount of work, and the quality is really similar across all of yours in different ways.
15: Bad news for you guys.
16: I think it's evident how much effort you put in, but I think that, you know, at the end of the day, it's going to be a great conference. You've all prepared some great stuff.
13: And every single industry is covered, so everyone else can come here and learn, get the tax deduction.
16: Everything is covered really well.
15: Here to educate, can't stress it enough.
13: Yeah. Okay, great.
15: And not entertain.
13: Who do you think should kick it off then? What have you decided the order?
16: Yes, I think the order is going to be you, Andy, followed by Jack, and then Hamish, which is the same order I got the slides.
15: That sounds great. And would I have to be on stage for the first two, or could I just be clean polishing some stuff out back?
16: Can I say, I don't want any changes after, 6 o'clock tonight. I would not want anything else to come through.
15: Noted.
16: If possible.
15: Noted. And that is your preference. Your preference is noted, but it's certainly not a hard and fast rule.
13: Yeah, can't be.
15: I think that works well that I'll go third because I've got it in session one that this mega moment that I'm planning, the mega moment, I think we'll finish session one well.
13: Hame said to me on Thursday, I'm not sure if I'm going to get him all in on time, even though he already missed the time. To which I wrote back to him, just send a Wingdings doc, because back at university, Hame used to always just type out Wingdings and just send it in and go, oh, sorry, corrupted, to buy himself 2 or 3 more days.
15: If this you get any Wingdings files, Mike?
16: No, I didn't get any Wingdings files. Okay. So
15: this has taught me anything. It's that my brain is far better at getting out of the work than doing the work.
13: Yeah.
15: You know how I was going to do a cooking demonstration for one of my seminars? I just think time-wise, we're going to scale that right back. Might be a personal story.
13: And what's the mega moment? Should we get our hopes up or should we lower the bar?
15: No, don't get them too far down.
13: Really? Mike, have you seen parts of the mega moment?
16: I actually don't know the mega moment. That's been kept strictly.
15: Did I send that Dropbox to you, the Google Docs?
16: Yeah.
15: Oh, that's true. It's just a flashing background that says mega moment.
16: I know vaguely.
15: It's still a little bit enigmatic.
13: If it's a video of Michael Jordan passing to Pippen.
15: I promise you I don't have any videos of Michael Jordan passing to Pippen.
13: Okay, good. Good luck, everybody. Let's get down to the
15: I could have one Michael Jordan video.
13: We're allowed one video each, I think.
15: Video each of just something random, like licensed someone else's IP.
13: Yeah.
15: Don't worry about that.
13: Phew.
15: We're on track. Otherwise, I'm going to have to rewrite seminar 5.
17: Registration's done. 300 attendees were wearing their ID lanyards and were keen to quench their thirst for knowledge and for beer at the welcome drinks. And the energy in the room was electric. Quickly changed as this question was posed.
18: Quick bit of housekeeping. We have ring winners, and you have to say yes if this is true, otherwise it's entrapment. Is anyone from the ATO here?
14: And there was someone who claimed to be from that particular organisation.
19: I'm not representing them, but I technically work for the ATO.
14: But they also claimed that everything was going okay so far.
19: I mean, I can't say whether it's sitting in the rules, but it definitely seems very educational.
14: So with that unofficial tick off and sage advice, it was time to get networking, work the room and meet some attendees.
20: Hi, I'm Shay and I'm on the Gold Coast.
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14: And hopes were high for a conference full of knowledge.
25: 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I don't want to laugh once because I need this deduction.
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35: I've re-met Nikita, who is a dog groomer, and I'm in doggy daycare. 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
14: 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Pretty much everyone was there for the same thing.
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13: Good morning, I'm Dusty Fitzpatrick. Almost 400 people have now been confirmed dead following the devastating flash flooding in Nepal. 35 Australians are among the 540 foreign nationals missing since a torrent of muddy water and rock washed buildings away. Foreign Minister Penny Wong says the Department of Foreign Affairs is urgently seeking updates on citizens in the region. The Prime Minister has guaranteed Australia's refugee intake won't go backwards, contradicting plans confirmed by one of his own ministers. Home Affairs Minister Tony Burke's office had stated Labor plans to reduce the humanitarian intake next financial year by around a third, but Anthony Albanese's now told the ABC the quota of 20,000 refugees a year remains the government's policy. The government is being urged to extend the general PBS co-payment freeze for another 4 years. Concession holders have their script costs capped until 2030. Prices for other people will rise with indexation next year. Pharmacy Guild President Mario Barone says keeping the cap at $25 has benefits.
14: So by making this change, the government can reduce or help support the inflation, help cost of living pressures that we all know Australians are struggling with each and every day, and enable people to be able to afford the medications and take the medications each day.
13: Two men in Western Australia have faced court, charged over a major global cyber attack. Jamie Smith has more.
2: Cyber criminal group Team PCP allegedly distributed malicious code to over 1,000 organisations through routine updates to development software. It allegedly granted access to user credentials, which the syndicate used to hold the companies to ransom. Investigations by federal and WA police, as well as the FBI, led to a 21-year-old man from Perth's Western suburbs being arrested, along with a 23-year-old from Mandurah. The FBI believes the younger man is the group's leader. Jamie Smith, Perth.
13: A man's been charged after drugs and firearms were seized on the New South Wales Central Coast. Officers raided a unit at Copacabana, say they found methamphetamine, cannabis and a replica pistol. Unions are welcoming a Fair Work ruling to increase vehicle allowance payments for disability care workers. ASU spokesperson Angus McFarlane says many are struggling.
15: Tend to be lower paid women workers in those industries where there aren't already other subsidies or supports from their employers and where they often have to use their own vehicle, not company vehicles or company petrol cards.
13: And Bendigo Bank has restored access to its app and online banking after a network disruption. It says customers may experience some delays as teams work to fully restore services. Checking the markets, the Dow Jones up 67 points, the Nasdaq up 319. One Aussie dollar buying 71 US cents.
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13: The Storm have beaten Brisbane 46-20 in their round 27 NRL game at Suncorp. Melbourne's Jerome Hughes has told Nine the win was a good way to start ending their season.
16: Obviously it's been quite a tough season for us and a disappointing one, but I think just to come up here and get a good win against, you know, a really good side, and I think just playing the way we wanted to play, I think that's a bonus. We probably haven't been able to do that much this year, so it was good to see us do that.
13: Carlton coach Josh Fraser is hopeful Will Haywood and Nick Haynes will be available for the Blues wildcard clash with Melbourne on Saturday night. They have ankle injuries from round 23 against the Bulldogs, and the Matildas have confirmed a two-game series against Colombia. The first will be played in Canberra in November. That is the very latest news and sport.
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19: Your 4-day forecast for the Mallee, chance of fog and frost this morning, clearing to a mostly sunny afternoon today with light winds throughout. Tomorrow, chance of fog to start, clearing to a mostly sunny afternoon, light winds at 18 degrees. Sunday, chance of fog, sunny and 18. Monday, to start your week, mostly sunny, a top of 20 degrees. Today across the Mallee, we're heading for a top of 18 degrees.
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19: Right now, it's 7 degrees.
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Got you riding around in all type of Benz's and Rolls. Girl, you used to ride in the rinky dink. I'm the one put you in that Leontay. Fashion over model, I put you on the runway. You was rocking Coach bags, got you Sinead.

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2: Good morning, Sam College with your local news update. The opening round of football and netball finals will be played across the region this weekend, prompting Swan Hill Police to remind locals to plan ahead, especially if alcohol is involved. Swan Hill Highway Patrol Senior Constable Nathan Lane says police could be on any road at any time.
15: Police will be out on the roads and we'll be looking at all back roads and the main highways. We understand that during the finals time it will be busy. So for everyone to be patient, and the roads obviously are still needing repair, don't be in a rush, take your time. Always have a plan B on who you're going to have driving and be mindful that we will be out there.
2: And with Kerrang schools preparing for the Kerrang and District Schools Book Parade, several road closures are planned for today. Roads will be closed between 11 a.m. and 1 p.m, including Albert Street between Wyndham and Scoresby Streets, Scoresby Street between Albert and Fitzroy Streets, Fitzroy Street between Scoresby and Wellington Streets, and Victoria Street between Wellington Street and the Kerrang Primary School. Motorists are encouraged to use alternative routes and consider the closures when parking near the parade route. Pedestrians should also be aware of children walking along the northern side of Wellington Street.
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2: The home and away season is now over, and with a look at the opening round of Central Murray Football Finals, here's Central Murray Live's Noel Watson.
17: What we've all been waiting for is upon us, Central Murray 2026 Finals. The doubleheaders start tomorrow at the Swan Hill Rec Topside United, front up against their opponents from last week in the Kahuna Kangas. The margin then, just 15 points, so we can expect a massive game. At the Allen Garden, it's the Eagles and the Tigers. And that also a huge game. As with the previous, the winner is straight into the preliminaries. The loser into the semis. Then on Sunday, it's lose and out day. As Kundrup Barron play Moolamine at the Allen Garden and Hay meet Kerrang at the Swan Hill Rec. As I said, losers out, winners into the semis. Please remember, both of the Swan Hill Recreation Reserve games will commence at 2:45, not 2:30.
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4: 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Like, literally, no competition. 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
2: 11 degrees in Melbourne, a shower or two atop today, 17 at 6 o'clock. Good morning, I'm David Armstrong. Rescue efforts on the Nepal-Tibet border are being hampered by poor access. 35 Australians are reported missing after devastating flash flooding. 389 people are now confirmed dead. That number set to rise into the thousands in coming days. More than 1,300 people are officially missing. The Red Cross's Adrian Prowse says critical infrastructure damage has made it hard to get assistance to those who need it.
3: We've seen a whole lot of roads and bridges be damaged, and in some cases completely swept away. You know, one of the most impacted sort of districts, Rathua, is only accessible. Some of those sort of, you know, the worst sort of areas are only accessible by helicopter at the moment.
2: A phony My Vic Roads app is helping Victorian school students create fake IDs and use them to buy alcohol. Madeline Burke reports.
4: Teenagers at Victorian schools are reportedly using a fake My Vic Roads app to create digital driver's licenses with their own photos and false dates of birth, allowing some to buy alcohol while underage. The Herald Sun reports the bogus IDs can look almost identical to the real thing, even replicating the QR code and hologram previously touted by the state government as key safety features of its platform. Vic Roads says it has been alerted to the scam and is taking steps to shut down the fraudulent website. Madeline Burke, Melbourne.
2: A 24-year-old woman has blown more than 3.5 times the legal alcohol limit after failing to give way to a police unit at Albert Park. Police were patrolling along Canterbury Road around 3 this morning when an SUV pulled in front of them. Vehicle was intercepted, the driver breath tested, returning an alleged reading of 0.179. The South Yarra woman's licence has been suspended, the vehicle impounded. Well, families who campaigned for the under-16 social media ban want Meta to bring reforms that it's agreed to in the US to Australia. The owner of Instagram and Facebook has settled a trial over harm to children. The tech giant will now block US teens from its apps between midnight and 6 o'clock in the morning. Well, amid an escalating trade war with Canada, Donald Trump has signed an executive order changing the name of Lake Ontario to Lake America. The US president made the announcement in the Oval Office, showing an enlarged map of Lake Ontario with the words Lake America stamped over it in red.
5: We're going to be changing the name of Lake Ontario, effective immediately, to Lake America. That's going to take place right now as I sign the order.
2: In finance, Wall Street's up 104, our dollar 71.95 US.
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2: Bulldogs ruck Tim English returns tonight's wild card final against Collingwood at the MCG. The Pies regain Isaac Quaynor and Pat Lipinski. Dogs defender Bailey Dale says Collingwood will present a number of challenges.
6: They're quite a good rebound team. They really do slingshot from their back end. So we're going to have to watch that. On the G, they like to sort of run and gun from back there. And they've got some pretty dangerous small forwards as well. So being able to kill the contest and not let him get drop a ball is going to be one of the ways we're going to have to go about it.
2: Melbourne has named vice-captain Jack Vinder for his first game of the season to take on Carlton tomorrow night. The Demons must make do without defender Jake Lever. Could be Jake Melsham's last game of his career. That's the latest news and sport.
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8: Good morning, Sam College with your local news updates. Swan Hill will welcome more than 100 rural Victorian mayors and local government leaders and councillors next week for the 2026 Rural Councils Victoria Forum. RCV Chair Councillor Rob Amos speaks about some of the local attractions they'll be interacting with while in Swan Hill.
9: There's actually actually a number of events, council events on, so it starts on sort of Wednesday and goes Thursday and Fridays, but we're going to the Pioneer Settlement, we're looking at the light show, we're looking at the art gallery, so there's a whole range of attractions that are there that will be on show, and these are things that, yes, it's great to be able to show our councils at, but it's also examples of what other councils may be able to take away and think about what they could possibly do for their local areas.
8: And new RSPCA Victoria figures show Swan Hill recorded an increase in animal cruelty reports during the 2025-26 financial year, with 20 animals seized or surrendered in the local government area. Emma Clark has more.
10: The number of reports rose from 17 in the previous financial year and 12 in 2023-24 to 20 this year, but remained below the 32 reports recorded in 2022-23. RSPCA Victoria Inspectorate North West team leader Karen Collier said financial pressures and personal challenges were having an impact on animal welfare in the Swan Hill region. Emma Clark, Ace Radio.
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8: The opening weekend of the North Central League final series will see a big day of action at Sea Lake Oval. On the football field, Calder United will play Birchip Watcham for a spot in the prelim final. The season will end for the losing side. The two sides only just played each other last weekend, in which the Bulls had a 148-point win, holding the Lions to just one goal one for the day. On the netball court, Bort will play Donald in the A grade. The Royal Blues took the win the last time the two sides met in round 15. Meanwhile, this week, the Bendigo Pioneers announced their under-15 squad for the upcoming V-Line Cup Carnival in Gippsland next month. Of the girls' squad of 24 players, four of the undefeated Warrenheen Tigers side was selected, while of the 48 players selected for the boys' squad, seven have come from the Central Murray and another one has come from the North Central League. That's your local news and sports.
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12: Your four-day forecast for the Valley. Early fog, clearing to a partly cloudy day today with light winds. Dropping down to 6 tonight for the weekend. Tomorrow, mostly sunny, 18. Sunday morning fog, then sunny and 19. Monday morning fog, then sunny and 20. Today, across the Mallee, we're expecting a top of 18.
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12: And right now, 6 degrees.
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11: Macca's new cheesy quarter pounder and cheesy double quarter pounder are here, both with a golden cheesy patty. 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It's the morning crew on Mix FM.
12: It is 6:08. We've almost got through to the end of the week and we're doing it nicely here on The Morning Crew with Gabby and Dan. Thank you so much for your company. Although, Gabby, some of the scenes we're seeing from around the globe over the past 24 hours are, well, nothing short of shocking.
14: Yeah, really. I just want to send my thoughts to anyone who maybe has friends or family kind of in Nepal, Tibet at the moment with that massive landslide that happened. Over 400 people, or nearly 400 people, have lost their lives. We've got hundreds who are missing, yep, including about 34 Australians.
12: And it hits home for you because your dad, is a Nepal frequenter, I suppose. He's been there at least once, maybe twice.
14: He's done two treks in Nepal over the last 2 years, and he's heading back there in a couple months' time as well.
12: Wow.
14: So this area that's been struck by the massive landslide, apparently a chunk of ice fell into a river and then created all these devastating effects. But a popular area for those who are trekking, mountaineering, going on sacred pilgrimage, that type of area as well.
12: Well, what's staggering about the vision we were watching, we had the news on last night at home and my daughter, who's nearly eight, said, "Is that AI?"
14: Because it doesn't look real, does it?
12: No, it's not. It's not. These are real people, real lives, real water. It's just flowing. People just running for their lives yesterday. It was pretty full on to see.
14: Yeah, it happened in seconds.
12: Yep.
14: It was just, devastating, tragic, shocking. For anyone who maybe has friends or family in Nepal, in Tibet, I really hope that they're okay.
12: Yeah, good shout, Gab. Not a great way to start a Friday morning, but that's it's been that kind of week, actually, when you look at it.
14: It's been a week.
12: And it's a Friday, and there's only one way to kick off a Friday show. That is with Get Fact Friday. Let's learn something new for the last weekend of winter after Lady Gaga and Doechii. This is Runway. Morning Crew with Gabby and Dan.

0: itself.
1: We might never be able to pulse out of this break.
0: I'm not sure what's going on
1: we
0: here.
1: We could be talking for the next foreseeable future.
0: Totally frozen on me. So we'll do this together as a team and we'll learn something new with Get Fact Friday. Friday. Gotta get your facts on Friday. Gotta be knowledgeable for the weekend. Weekend. I wasn't confident that was going to play, but it did. So that's a positive sign for my computer situation.
1: Otherwise, people won't hear another song or commercial.
0: No,
1: we're just going to. Won't be able to press play.
0: Just going to talk until 7 seconds past seven when David Armstrong comes back on with the news. Anyway, Gabby, it is Get Back Friday. Let us learn something new, and I'll rectify this tech issue on this side of the desk as best I can.
1: Well, Dan, thank God we don't have a dog in the studio.
0: Oh, right, okay.
1: Because dogs can smell human stress through sweat,
0: what?
1: And then it stresses them out too. And now I'm even more stressed, which would make my dog stressed.
0: Yeah, right. I don't think I'm sweating in the minute, though.
1: God, just play along.
0: Okay, right, sorry. Well, I've said this before. One of my cats knows when you're upset.
1: Well, maybe it's smelling the stress
0: Must
1: or
0: be.
1: The tears.
0: She can sense when you're upset and comes to you and tries to, especially with the kids as well. The kids are crying. She's straight to them. She's like, what if you pat me? Would that make you feel better?
1: Really?
0: Silly.
1: Oh,
0: and she's done that. She's done all
1: years. I don't think my dog knows, or if he knows, he doesn't care.
0: Yeah, right. Well, mine's also bad animals. Octopuses.
1: Okay. Oh,
0: octopi. So each octopus arm is packed with neurons so much so that it can make decisions independently from the central brain.
1: Oh.
0: So it is not uncommon for an octopus to steal food from another tentacle. So one tentacle might have something, the other one might go, I'm having that, and then
1: that
0: bang.
1: That looks delicious.
0: But it's the same octopus, just different tentacle.
1: I think I did this as a Get Fact Friday that it's kind of tentacle roulette because one of them is not a tentacle.
0: Oh, really? So they've got seven tentacles and a
1: penis.
0: Yeah.
1: And I like eating octopus. And apparently I like eating octopus penis. Shall I push on?
0: I love eating octopus, yeah. Bet you do.
1: Hey, Russell Crowe.
0: Yeah.
1: Was originally offered the role of Wolverine in X-Men.
0: Was he really?
1: But after he passed on it, he was actually the one who recommended Hugh Jackman for the role.
0: Oh.
1: And I think Russell Crowe, like, I just don't think he wanted to stay in shape for 30 years.
0: That's a good point.
1: He would have hated it.
0: That's true. Your voice sounds deeper to you than it does to everyone else.
1: Oh.
0: Yeah. That was a bit of a shock to me when I first started listening to myself back on the radio. I mean, I hear myself through headphones every day, so it's normal now. But I remember when I first started working on radio and I listened to my break back and all of a sudden I was talking up here and I was like,
1: you were.
0: What is that?
1: I've heard some of your old breaks.
0: I know, I used to sound like that, didn't I?
1: You were very.
0: But it was a bit of a shock to the system when I first discovered it, yeah. Here on The Morning Crew with Gabby and Dan.
1: You sound like a broadcaster from the 60s.
0: I was like Donald Bradman from the 30s. I played well today.
1: My last one is Vietnam has 837 ducks per 1,000 people. So that's the highest in the world.
0: Wow.
1: I've been to Vietnam. I don't remember seeing a duck.
0: They eat them, don't they?
1: Well, I don't remember eating duck there either.
0: Okay, all right.
1: I must have.
0: Well, I've got to cull the population for some reason or something.
1: But yeah, nearly a duck a person.
0: Yeah. One each. Everyone gets one. My last one, Gabby, is it took 33 years after toilet paper was invented that it could be advertised as splinter-free. 33 years after toilet paper was invented. I mean, we weren't talking four-ply here. We're talking, we can guarantee that this batch does not have splinters in it. But it took more than three decades to get to that point.
1: I haven't had a splinter for a long time.
0: In your toilet paper?
1: No, like in your
0: head. Yeah, of course.
1: Boy,
0: yeah.
1: They hurt.
0: They're annoying, aren't they?
1: Imagine them in your tushy.
0: It is interesting, though. We've had to pluck some splinters out of my kids over the journey.
1: Mm.
0: But I don't think I've had a splinter removed from me since I was a kid. You know what I mean? Like, it must be like a child thing.
1: Climbing fences,
0: yeah,
1: trees.
0: Must be. You must grow out of getting splinters in you. But not back in the day and not in your bum. All right, that was Get Fact Friday. Friday. Gotta get your facts on Friday. Gotta be knowledgeable for the week. There's an ultimate test coming up right now for the Morning Crew with Gabby and Dan. I'm going to try and pulse out of the break and into the ad break.
1: But the computer froze?
0: The computer's frozen, so we'll try.
1: Three.
0: If we go to an ad break, good. If we're still here, bad. Here we go. Morning Crew with Gabby and Dan.
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0: Lions and Tinashe. That is No Broke Boys, 27 past 6. Morning crew with Gabby and Dan. A very happy Friday to you. This made me chuckle in a little bit. I mean, I guess it's kind of serious, but it's also kind of fun. They were like, oh, concerning report's been released. And they're concerned. You've got to put your concerned voice on when you read this news story out. But I don't think it's that concerning overall. So, Victorian teenagers are creating fake digital driver's licenses that appear identical to the real deal with a phony MyVic Roads app. Now, I assume they're not driving with this.
1: Oh, that's clever.
0: This is for getting into pubs and clubs and buying booze. Anyway, the Herald Sun has obtained access to a dodgy online platform running right through Victorian schools. Teens who are believed to be paying for the access to the system, so you've got to pay to do it, are able to upload their name, address, and a photograph alongside any date of birth they choose for a personalised fake ID through the dodgy Vic Roads system. It makes it kind of look weird. You've got to put a fake six-digit PIN code in to get it up, like the My Vic Roads app, if you ever use that. Now, the dodgy licences appear as they do on the app, even replicating the QR code and the hologram animation previously touted by the state government as a key safety feature of the platform.
1: Very clever.
0: Very clever indeed.
1: Because I did wonder when the digital ones came out, like, well, you can't do a fake ID, because we used to do like scratchies.
0: Yeah.
1: So they would like scratch the last digit of birth year and like put another one and then put another laminate. It was kind of obvious if you put it in a different light.
0: Yeah. But that's, it just makes me chuckle because like, this is so concerning. What are these teens doing? I hate to break it to the people reporting on this, but fake IDs have been around for a while. It's not this generation who are... I mean, if anything, this generation's being more well-behaved. The reports are in that kids are drinking less and less.
1: Which is fantastic.
0: Than what they were back in the day. But so fake IDs might not be as much of an issue, but they've been around for a while there, Gab.
1: Yeah, I had a fake ID. I didn't use it very much. Mm. Mine was more, I wanted to go to concerts. And you had to go, like, be over 18.
0: Oh, okay, right.
1: So it was to get into, like, the venue per se. I wasn't going, like, clubbing or something like that on it.
0: Yeah, okay.
1: But then I had to use it in America.
0: A fake ID.
1: Because I was 20 years and old and 10 months.
0: Oh, yeah, right.
1: So I was like, where's that fake ID from when I was 16? And I took it, and the bouncer was like, oh, how's New Zealand? And I was like, New Zealand? New South Wales.
0: NSW.
1: And he just got confused.
0: Yeah.
1: But even growing up, I remember everyone wanted a Queensland ID, fake ID, because theirs were cardboard or something.
0: Were they really?
1: With like a laminate that you would do in the library.
0: Oh, yeah.
1: They were really dodgy.
0: A bit old school back in Queensland, right?
1: Yeah, they were behind. So it was like getting a fake ID in New South Wales, and I imagine Victoria was more difficult because it was a plastic card.
0: Like it is now, yeah.
1: But Queensland, I swear it was a piece of cardboard.
0: Isn't that interesting?
1: It's so Queensland.
0: It is. I remember when I was in America, and this is in 2005, and we found a local bar that was showing the AFL Grand Final. That was the famous Leo Barry mark, the Sydney Swans one. But I was only 16, and I didn't think anything of it. And we turn up to this bar and grill, me and my brother. And it says, because it's 9:30 on a Friday night, it says, if you're not under 21, you can't come in. And I went, oh, no, I'm 16 here. And my brother said, well, we'll try anyway. And I just walked up to the front and said, g'day to the bouncer. He went, just pulled the rope aside and let me through. Didn't even ask for my ID.
1: Wow, you looked old.
0: I don't think I looked old.
1: Yeah, right.
0: Because I look back at pictures of me when I had a child and I was 21 when
1: maybe because
0: the baby.
1: Of the age of your brother.
0: Yeah, I don't know. He just looked at my brother and just looked at, didn't batter an eyelid at me. So I went into the Buena Park Sports Bar and Grill and with three other Australians watched the AFL Grand Final.
1: I don't know if it's a trick that bouncers and stuff still do, but when they were sussing an ID, they would ask you, like, what's your star sign?
0: Oh,
1: what's the postcode?
0: Good.
1: Or something like that to try and get you to stumble.
0: To memorise your own ID.
1: Yeah.
0: Anyway.
1: So it was like you had to memorise your name, the address, date of birth, and tidbits like, I'm a Sagittarius.
0: Yeah. I nearly got caught out the other year. So I got a car park at the Melbourne Storm game.
1: Yeah.
0: And I wasn't supposed to be there. That was a late inclusion for this role at the Storm game. And they said, listen, just go into the car park. There's a car park there under the name Ewan Giles. So if you drive...
1: Oh, I know Ewan.
0: You know Ewan. There's a car park there under the name Ewan Giles. And just go up the front there and then tell them that and they'll let you in. I was like, yeah, great, no worries. And I went down my window. I said, yeah, car spot, Ewan Giles. He went, yep. Could you spell that for me? And I went, oh, God. I just had a total mind blank of how to spell the name Ewan.
1: E-W-A-N?
0: I was like, yeah.
1: I don't get the guy
0: in
1: you either.
0: Yeah, no, hey, well, I got it right. Thank God. Yes, that it would be, of course, E. W.
1: E for egg.
0: Got in. Anyway, so just kids, we're on to you with your fake IDs. Oh, kids these days, I'll tell you what. Here's Nickelback. Morning, Gruth, Gabby and Dan. Morning, Gruth, Gabby and Dan. Never

0: Gabby and Dan, a good reminder that Old School Friday is back this morning from 9. That's 24 to 7. Let's talk sport in just a moment. We've got local news, then we'll talk all things sport in the locker room, including Gabby for the first time wildcard.
1: Born to be wild.
0: We'll preview the games, the two of them, this weekend, next on the Morning Crew.
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11: Good morning, Sam College with your local news updates. With the Kooranga District Schools Book Parade taking place today, road closures are scheduled around the events. Closures will take place from 11 a.m. until 1 p.m. on Albert Street between Wyndham and Scoresby Streets, Scoresby Street between Albert and Fitzroy Streets, Fitzroy Street between Scoresby and Wellington Streets, and Victoria Street between Wellington Street and the Kooranga Primary School. Drivers are advised to plan ahead and use alternative routes during the closures. Parking along the parade route may also be affected. And in other news, as finals action gets underway across the region this weekend, Swan Hill Police are urging residents to plan ahead if alcohol will be a part of their celebrations. Highway Patrol Senior Constable Nathan Lane is asking motorists to ensure they have a plan in place over the weekend to get home safely.
12: Basically, the message would be, don't risk it. You will lose your licence and that could mean you may lose your job. And possibly if there are accidents, you'll lose your life. So we don't want any risks taken at all. We want you to have a plan. If you're going to have a big night drinking, do the smart things, plan ahead, have a designated driver. Be mindful of the roads. There's plenty of trucks on the roads and people with caravans. Don't risk, don't overtake, and just be mindful of the conditions.
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13: What we've all been waiting for is upon us, Central Murray 2026 finals. The doubleheaders start tomorrow at the Swan Hill Rec Topside United front up against their opponents from last week in the Kahuna Kangas. The margin then, just 15 points, so we can expect a massive game. At the Allen Garden, it's the Eagles and the Tigers. That also a huge game. As with the previous, the winner is straight into the preliminaries. The loser into the semis. Then on Sunday, it's lose and out day, as Kundrup Barron play Moolamine at the Allen Garden and Hay Mead Kerrang at the Swan Hill Rec. As I said, losers out, winners into the semis.
11: That's your local news and sports.
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14: Your four-day forecast for the valley. Early fog clearing to a partly cloudy day today with light winds. Dropping down to 6 tonight for the weekend. Tomorrow mostly sunny, 18. Sunday morning fog, then sunny and 19. Monday morning fog, then sunny and 20. Today, across the Mallee, we're expecting a top of 18.
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14: Currently, it's 4 degrees.
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0: Well, congratulations to all involved in last night's Legends game at Marvel Stadium. Over $1 million was raised for prostate cancer, which was fantastic. Plus, it was great to see the likes of Dusty Martin, Buddy Franklin, Gary Ablett Jr. run around. Cyril Rioli was a late out. I didn't actually see the end of it, but I'm pretty sure Dave Hughes kicked the winning goal. I think so. So a nice redemption story there for
3: Hughesy. Blue whistle to winning goal.
0: Green whistle, isn't it?
3: Oh, I don't know. It's a colourful whistle.
0: It's the green whistle.
3: They see out all sorts of colours,
0: yes,
3: I'm
0: they
3: sure.
0: do. They do. Anyway, he did well. So well done to all involved. I'm sure we'll be back again next year. Shout out to Brenda Favola as well, who,
3: hurt his knee.
0: Yeah, hurt his knee. You might hear about it tonight on the Happy Hour with Fifi, Fev and Nick from Six right here, because it was Nick who landed on his knee.
3: His co-host.
0: Yeah.
3: It's like you falling over and me landing on it. Or vice versa.
0: I don't think you do as much damage to my
3: knee. That's me falling over and you landing on it.
0: I would do a bit of damage. Anyway, Legends game done.

0: Collingwood tonight. So English back for the Doggies. Lipinski and Quayne are back for Collingwood. Of course, Scott Pendlebury is out. Should be a beauty. The bookies can't split them. Bulldogs playing mind games. For the first time in living memory, Collingwood will not have the home rooms at the MCG.
1: Oh,
0: the Collingwood have a deal with the MCG. They get the rooms that have the bigger race, the wider race. They come out of the Ponsman stand rather than member stand. But Bulldogs have said, no, we're the home team. We'll take those rooms, thanks. So a little bit of psych. We'll see how it pans out tonight. Doggies, Collingwood. Tomorrow night's going to be a beauty as well. The D's and the Blues. One of these fairy tales has to come to an end. Good to see Jack Viney back for his first game of the season for the D's. He's missed the whole year. He's back for the wild card final. So a big game to make your return in.
1: Yeah.
0: That should be an interesting one as we continue. Hey, just quickly, NRL Melbourne Storm had a good win last night. It means little. They beat the Broncos 46-20. The Broncos, they won the premiership last year. Their record after 23 games this year is 7-16. They're sitting second last.
1: No big outs or something?
0: They've gone from premiers to 16th in a year. So that is a pretty wild fall from grace from the Brisbane Broncos there. But I guess it happens. Hey, look out. Grab your local newspaper or your Herald Sun, whatever, because you are bound to see now an attractive woman standing next to a horse.
1: The Spring Carnival.
0: The Spring Carnival is having a soft launch. We've got racing today in Geelong, also tomorrow there in Caulfield as well. So, yes, one of the Herald Sun's go-to picks is an attractive model standing next to a horse.
1: It's true.
0: And the Spring Racing Carnival officially soft launches tomorrow, so it's going to be a regular occurrence in the paper over the next couple of months, I am sure. Hey, what about the Williams sisters? They're back again. So Venus and Serena are slated to compete in women's doubles at the US Open, which starts this weekend, starts Monday out. Time they have been offered a wild card role at the US Open as a doubles team. So it just goes to show you the wild cards big in the AFL, tennis as well. They love a wild card. They love throwing one out there. And the Williams sisters, it didn't necessarily go as well for Serena when she made her singles comeback back at Wimbledon, but she's trying again. The US Open starts this weekend. There's plenty of sport to sink your teeth into this weekend, both locally and nationally. Round three of the AFLW is back tomorrow as well. So yeah, plenty to get around this weekend. This is the Morning Crew, Gabby and Dan at 6:49.
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0: At 5 to 7, this is The Morning Crew with Gabby and Dan. Happy Friday. We're streaming live on the Listener app as well. Got your national and local news updates covered up next. On the other side, every now and then we do a phone topic where we're like, oh, that's not going to get a caller. But I'm going to try. 1-300-799-31. Have you given birth to a child that wasn't biologically yours?
1: Okay, it's a niche.
0: Very niche.
1: Possible.
0: Possible. A woman has become the first person ever to give birth to twins that weren't biologically related.
1: Wow.
0: Well, two babies on the same day that weren't brother and sister. Anyway, 1-300-799-31, and we'll get to it after the news.
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14: 11 degrees in Melbourne, a shower or two atop today, 17. It's 7 o'clock. Good morning. I'm David Armstrong. Two Melbourne men have been identified as being amongst the 39 Australians missing in the Nepal flood tragedy. 39-year-old mechanical engineer Rakesh Shivaprasad Nayaka from Wantirna South was in a government office just 10 minutes before floods struck the region. 61-year-old Kumar Sampath was on a pilgrimage when he went missing. More than 10,000 police and army personnel are now searching for hundreds of people. More than 500 foreign nationals are caught up in the disaster. These American women have been struggling to get an update on their parents who'd been on a tour group in the area.
15: Woke up and saw that there had been floods. And so we all immediately started calling our parents. No answer. And then we both received an email from the Isha Foundation saying that the floods had hit.
14: Analysis has found toxic chemicals, including radioactive uranium and arsenic, have been found in a popular illegal cigarette brand, the Chinese cigarette Double Happiness, the second biggest brand of cigarettes sold in Australia, has been found to have high levels of heavy metals that cause cancer. The University of Auckland also found the highly carcinogenic element cadmium was 60% higher in Double Happiness than in legal cigarettes. Victorian school students have hacked a new form of fake IDs. They're using a sophisticated mock-up of the My VicRoads app to create digital driver's licenses and then using it to buy alcohol. The bogus IDs look almost identical to the real thing, even replicating the QR code and the hologram previously touted by the state government as key safety features of the platform. VicRoads says it's been alerted to the scam. It is taking steps to shut down the fraudulent website. The Federal Liberal Party president says the Albanese government doesn't have its priorities straight when it comes to veterans. Labor's moving to cap health services at $5,000 a year, sparking concern among current and former personnel. Tony Abbott says we should all be concerned.
16: The only spending that this government has ever been prepared to cut, and there's a lot of wasteful spending, but the only spending they've been prepared to cut is spending on veterans' health services, which just seems dead wrong.
14: Donald Trump has renamed Lake Ontario as Lake America.
17: We're going to be changing the name of Lake Ontario, effective immediately, to Lake America. That's going to take place right now as I sign the order.
14: It's part of an ongoing trade war with Canada. The president argues most of the lake sits on the US side of the border. Finance, Wall Street up 105, our dollar 71.95 US.
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14: Collingwood regains Isaac Quaynor and Pat Lipinski for tonight's wild card final against the Western Bulldogs at the MCG. Tim English returns for the Dogs. With Collingwood previously known as the close finish specialists, Dogs defender Bailey Dale confident they'll also be able to run out a close game.
18: Collingwood with the close finishes a couple of years ago, and you know we're just trying to work on our process in those moments and focusing on, you know, second by second is sort of our attitude. So yeah, if it comes down to that, hopefully we can execute it as well as we have been.
14: Melbourne's named vice captain Jack Viney for his first game of the season to take on Carlton tomorrow night. The Blues will be without Will Hayward. That's the latest news and sport.
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19: Good morning, Sam College with your local news updates. Swan Hill recorded a rise in animal cruelty reports during the 2025-26 financial year, with new RSPCA Victoria figures showing 20 animals were seized or surrendered in the local government area. Emma Clark has more.
20: The number of reports rose from 17 in the previous financial year and 12 in 2023-24 to 20 this year, but remained below the 32 reports recorded in 2022-23. RSPCA Victoria Inspectorate North West team leader Karen Collier said financial pressures and personal challenges were having an impact on animal welfare in the Swan Hill region. Across the state, RSPCA Victoria's inspectorate responded to almost 9,000 cruelty reports. Emma Clark, Ace Radio.
19: And with less than 100 days until the state election, next week, Rural Councils Victoria will be holding their 2026 forum in Swan Hill. The event will bring together more than 100 mayors, councillors, CEOs and senior staff, with RCV Chair Councillor Rob Amos saying one of the major topics discussed will be rural roads.
21: So it is an election year.
1: year, and that makes it a little bit different to our normal forum. So we've got our election platform. I think one of the first and biggest ones is the state roads in rural areas. So currently approximately about $1 billion a year is spent on that. We're asking for a $2 billion increase over 4 years, so an increase of $500 million a year.
21: Little Swans Early Learning Centre, nurturing little minds, growing big hearts. Butterworth Street, Swan Hill. 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
19: It'll be a big day of action at Sea Lake Oval tomorrow for the opening weekend of the North Central League's final series. On the football field, Cordy United will play Bircher Botcham, and on the netball courts, Bort will play Donald in the A grade. Both winners will move through to the prelim finals in a fortnight's time. Meanwhile, this week, the Bendigo Pioneers announced their under 15 squad for the upcoming V-Line Cup Carnival in Gippsland next month. Of the girls' squad of 24 players, four have been selected from the undefeated Warrenine Tigers side. While of the 48 players selected for the boys' squad, seven players have come from the Central Murray League and another one has come from the North Central League. That's your local news and sports.
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0: Your 4 day forecast for the valley, early fog, clearing to a partly cloudy day today with light winds. Dropping down to 6 tonight for the weekend. Tomorrow, mostly sunny, 18. Sunday morning fog, then sunny and 19. Monday morning fog, then sunny and 20. Today, across the Mallee, we're expecting a top of 18.
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0: Currently, it's 4 degrees.
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0: A very happy Friday. This is the Morning Crew with Gabby and Dan. 7:08. Book week comes to a close today. And I just want to send a shout out to all the parents who have got through another book week. It's not back till next year. And also shout out to my mother-in-law, who today she is attending her third book week parade of the week. So it's just so happened that all of her grandchildren in primary school have their book week parades on different days.
23: Oh, Wednesday, Thursday, Friday or
0: something.
23: She's
0: done Wednesday, Thursday, Friday. So my kids had their book parade yesterday, but she had some grandkids on the Wednesday and some more grandkids today. So it's her third parade of book week today. That's dedication. So well done.
23: What a good grandmother,
0: though,
23: going to all of them.
0: Great effort. Hey, coming up in just a moment, an amazing story coming out of Australia. That's us. That's here this morning. For the first time in our history, a mother has given birth to biologically unrelated twins.
23: Okay.
0: Yeah. Two bubbas not related to each other inside
23: That's
0: the same
23: really
0: woman.
23: Really interesting.
0: Yeah. I'm going to try and break it down for you as best I can on the other side of Miles Smith and Niall Horan. This is Drive Safe on the Morning Crew.

0: from 9. That is That Betting Field and Unwritten at 16 past 7. This is The Morning Crew with Gabby and Dan. Gabby, this is a story that we believe is an Australian first coming out of Queensland. Now, this actually happened in November, but it's only come to light today because it actually had to go through the courts, believe it or not.
1: Oh.
0: So I'm going to run you through the story. The topic I want to get to at the end of it, which might be a difficult one for people to contribute to because it's not a common thing. However, have you given birth to a baby that wasn't biologically yours? Why did you do it? What was the reasoning behind it? Would you do it again? 1-300-799-31. So a woman has given birth to biologically unrelated twins. So the surrogate, who was already a mother of five, gave birth to both a boy and a girl. This is in November of last year. She unexpectedly fell pregnant naturally with her husband while she was having a fertility treatment in Queensland to implant another couple's embryo as part of a surrogacy arrangement. So Scansville, a 27-year-old, so she's quite young to already be a mother of five, was carrying twins. DNA test showed the baby boy she was carrying was biologically hers and her husband's, while the girl was genetically the daughter of another couple.
1: That's fascinating.
0: Since the birth happened back in November, there's been no dramas between them. So the couples have been raising their own biological babies separately, which makes sense. However, the reason this has come to light is there was a Children's Court of Queensland case on the Gold Coast because in the state's surrogacy laws, that they preclude the separation of birth siblings. So under the rules, birth siblings cannot be separated. So even with a surrogacy birth, you can't go, you have one and you have the other. It can't happen.
1: Twins must stick together.
0: Gosh. So that's why it's gone through the court system.
1: Oh, no.
0: Yeah.
1: But both families were quite content to take their biological child, but the law wasn't on their side.
0: I can confirm that common sense has prevailed with Judge Jody Wooldridge finding the babies were not actually siblings under the law. And this was a unique case formalising to keep the same arrangement, the parents to raise their own individual babies. But what a connection these two children will have forever. They shared a womb for 9 months, but they are not biologically related.
1: You know,
0: they're not
1: when they go
0: sister.
1: Around the circle and they say, tell me a cool fact about
0: yourself.
1: Yeah, that's
0: a good one. That's a
1: At
0: good
1: least
0: one.
1: You can whip that out every time. I always sit in there going, I don't know. I don't have anything cool about me.
0: My go-to one was when I was a kid, I've got a brother who's a lot older than me, so that was always cool. You know, when you're like 9 and your brother's 31, that's a big jump.
1: That's a big jump.
0: That's a big jump. It becomes less impressive as you get older. But this is an amazing story, a fantastic story, and I'm glad it had a happy outcome for all involved. The surrogate couple got the baby that they wanted, and the birth parent also got one kid out of it. I'm going to be hard to explain to that kid that it wasn't an accident. No. We meant to have you. We meant to fall pregnant at the same time we're being a surrogate for another.
1: Well, they've been going through all sorts of fertility hormones for it.
0: Correct,
1: which made them, I don't know, release an egg or be more fertile or whatever it is.
0: I don't know, but it's a crazy story. And it got me thinking, has anyone listening right now been a surrogate mum? 1-300-799-31. Have you given birth to a child that wasn't biologically yours? How was that experience?
1: Yeah, this is a needle in a haystack because I looked it up. We have fewer than 150 domestic surrogacy births in Australia every year.
0: You and I know one, though.
1: We do know one.
0: Who I believe was the carrier, I don't know how you word it, for a gay
1: surrogate.
0: Couple. So a gay couple wanted to have a child. Obviously, they couldn't fall pregnant on their own, so they brought in a friend who was more than happy to do it. Mm. More than happy to. In fact, I think she may have done it twice.
1: I think it's the most selfless, kind thing that you can do. If
0: Huge.
1: You're willing and able and you're wanting to, it's such a big blessing. You know,
0: and that'd
1: be forever thankful for it.
0: Of course.
1: It.
0: The only thing is, I mean, it's such a traumatic experience on your body, of course.
1: Some people handle it better than others.
0: Absolutely they do.
1: For
0: and my wife, I mean, we had so many kids that my last one just slipped right on out of there. It wasn't that much of a traumatic experience at all. But for some, it can be. And then I think the reward of going through the labour and the childbirth is, hey, you get to have a baby. You're a mum. You get to take this child home with you and raise it as your own for, well, at least the next 18 years. But if you have to hand it over straight away, must be a weird feeling.
1: 80% apparently of the surrogacy arrangements in Australia are between friends and family.
0: Yes,
1: so
0: yes.
1: So you're still in that child's life forever.
0: I've heard of mums giving birth to their daughter's baby.
1: Yeah.
0: So technically speaking, they're given birth to their own grandchild.
1: Yeah.
0: It has happened, yeah.
1: I've got a weird twin. It was actually going to be one of my get facts earlier today, but I didn't use it. So the longest recorded interval between births of two twins.
0: Okay,
1: was 87 days.
0: 87 days?
1: Yeah.
0: So essentially they were, 3 months.
1: They were conceived at the same time, but born nearly 3 months apart. So one of them was very premature, maybe 500 or so grams.
0: Wow.
1: And then the contraction stopped. So the doctors decided to keep the other twin in there for 87 days.
0: The other twin cooking.
1: Yeah.
0: Yeah, right.
1: Isn't that fascinating?
0: Have a twin brother
1: who's twins, but you don't have the same birthday.
0: He's 3 months older than me. Yeah, that's fascinating. I've heard of twins, you know, one coming out on December 31st and one coming out on January 1st, where they've got not only different birth months, but different birth years.
1: I wonder if you could be a twin.
0: Yep.
1: Two separate fathers, because
0: I have heard that happening. I have heard of that.
1: And maybe they're of like two totally different ethnicities as well. And
0: that's
1: like,
0: a hard thing to explain.
1: Did you cheat? No.
0: That's a rough thing to explain. 1-300-799-3. I'm not going to lie, the phone's not lighting up.
1: Only 150 domestic surrogacy births.
0: But one of them might live around here.
1: They might.
0: Maybe. Yeah. And they might be listening right now. Anyway, give us a call.
1: It's very expensive as well.
0: It's an amazing story. So good luck to all the people involved. Hopefully they all live happily ever after with their non-biologically related twins.
1: That's cool.
0: That's a bizarre story. It's a cool story, though. 22 past 7. Morning Crew with Gabby and Dan.
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0: Well, you might have heard a little bit of love on the air this week, Gabby, and that's because we love Kundrick Barham here at Mix FM, and there's going to be a whole lot more love shown today for the Twin Towns, because Len and the team are back on the job on air today, 10 till 2, at the front of Flood Barham, talking to businesses, the people, and talking about events that make Kundrick 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
0: We love all of them, Ali, but today just specifically Kundrick Barham. 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Mix.

0: Benson Boone's Mr. Electric Blue at 7:29. This is the Morning Crew with Gabby and Dan. Surrogates, do you know one? Are you one? 1-300-799-31 or hit us up at the Morning Crew on Facebook. This is a crazy story coming out of Queensland. It actually went down back in November, but a woman has given birth to biologically unrelated twins. So she was going to be a surrogate for another couple whilst going through the fertility treatments. She inadvertently fell pregnant of her own accord with her husband. So she was carrying two babies. One belonged to another couple. One was her own child. Now, she gave birth to the non-biological twins back in November, and everything was hunky-dory. Like, the non-biological one went with their parents. The biological one stayed with the mum. However, in Queensland, you cannot legally separate twins in a surrogate situation. So I had to go through the court process. That's why it's come to light. Common sense has prevailed. Each family gets to keep their own baby, and hopefully everyone lives happily thereafter from this point on. Have you been a surrogate? How was the experience? 1-300-799-31.
1: It's quite rare in Australia, surrogacy. About 150 domestic surrogacy births each year.
0: Right.
1: And around 80% of those are kind of arrangements between friends and family.
0: I've got a couple of stories coming through on the Morning Crew on Facebook that I haven't caught. I wish one of them did. But we've got two messages
1: you're
0: coming through.
1: Anonymous?
0: Do you think I should?
1: Well, I don't know.
0: I'll give you the first story.
1: Because they messaged rather than called.
0: I'll give you the first story anonymously then, because this is the bad one. There's a bad story and a good story.
1: Oh.
0: So let's go to anonymous first. Can't even say it. So this person says, some surrogacy arrangements turn out bad. A friend of mine was a surrogate. It resulted in stalking charges, intervention orders and police intervention. The biological parents made the surrogate's life a living hell. This was after the child was born.
1: Oh, I can imagine there would be pressure during the pregnancy.
0: Yes, yes.
1: You know, the biological parents being concerned about maybe what they're eating or their lifestyle, because that does impact on the baby.
0: Yeah.
1: But after the fact?
0: Going to scans whilst the surrogate's pregnant, I imagine that'd be acceptable. But then once the arrangement's done, you sort of move on.
1: What do you
0: on.
1: Care what they do after?
0: Yeah.
1: I'm confused.
0: That's very strange. Thank you, Anonymous. This one's from Mitch. He says, I have a mate that replied to a Facebook marketplace ad for a couple that wanted a baby but couldn't. So he flew to a different state, got one of the ladies pregnant. They paid him.
1: Yeah.
0: Couple of years later, he got a message from them. He flew back, got the other lady pregnant and got paid again.
1: Really?
0: So the lesson in this, boys, is always keep an eye on Facebook Marketplace.
1: I wouldn't have believed it. I would have thought it was like something dicey, Craigslisty. You know what
0: that's
1: I mean?
0: A scam.
1: We're looking for a strapping bloke. You're like, oh, here we go. Well, there you go.
0: There you go.
1: Well, what a selfless thing to do, I guess. Generally speaking, surrogacy.
0: You got something out of it. This is Olivia Dean in the very appropriate song titled Baby Steps here on the Morning Crew with Gabby and Dan.
1: Yeah, that's cute.
0: 7:32.

0: Olivia Dean at 25 to 8. This is the Morning Crew with Gabby and Dan. Local news update next. Then Gabby with all the trending news we need to know today. What's happening?
1: Well, we've got some tours coming to Australia and we've got some tours that have been cancelled.
0: Okay. Sounds like some good news and some bad news. Yes. Coming up next on the Morning Crew with Gabby and Dan.
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12: Good morning, Sam College with your local news updates. With the first round of football and netball finals set to take place across the region this weekend, Swan Hill Police are reminding those planning to drink alcohol to make arrangements before heading out. Police will be setting up random breath test stations, testing for both alcohol and drugs, and Highway Patrol Senior Constable Nathan Lane says they will also be patrolling the streets.
13: Police will be out on the roads and will be looking at all back roads and the main highways. We understand that during the finals time it will be busy. So for everyone to be patient, and the roads obviously are still needing repair, don't be in a rush, take your time. Always have a plan B on who you're going to have driving and be mindful that we will be out there.
12: And several Kerang streets will be temporarily closed today as schools take part in the Kerang and District Schools Book Parade. Closures will operate between 11 a.m. and 1 p.m. across sections of Albert, Scoresby, Fitzroy and Victoria streets. Motorists are being encouraged to seek alternative routes and allow extra time for their journeys. Drivers parking vehicles along the parade route are also asked to consider the temporary arrangements. Children participating in the event will travel along the north side of Wellington Street between Fitzroy and Victoria streets.
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12: The Central Murray home and away season is now over and done with. Here's Central Murray Live's Noel Watson to look at the opening round of the 2026 football finals.
14: What we've all been waiting for is upon us. Central Murray 2026 finals. The doubleheaders start tomorrow at the Swan Hill Rec. Topside United front up against their opponents from last week in the Kahuna Kangas. The margin then, just 15 points, so we can expect a massive game. At the Allen Garden, it's the Eagles and the Tigers. That also a huge game. As with the previous, the winner is straight into the preliminaries. The loser into the semis. Then on Sunday, it's lose and out day as Kundrup Barron play Moolamine at the Allen Garden and Hay meet Kerrang at the Swan Hill Rec. As I said, losers out, winners into the semis. Please remember, both of the Swan Hill Recreation Reserve games will commence at 2:45, not 2:30.
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0: Your four-day forecast for the Valley. Early fog, clearing to a partly cloudy day today with light winds. Dropping down to 6 tonight for the weekend. Tomorrow, mostly sunny, 18. Sunday morning fog, then sunny and 19. Monday morning fog, then sunny and 20. Today, across the Mallee, we're expecting a top of 18.
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0: And right now, 6 degrees.
11: Macca's new cheesy quarter pounder and cheesy double quarter pounder are here, both with a golden cheesy patty. 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
0: For one final time this week, we'll give you the chance to win Man Minute. That's coming up in about 10 minutes. That's when we ask for calls anyway. Right now, Gabby's got all the trending news we need to know today. What's happening?
3: Well, some people will need to quickly save some pennies and some will be getting a refund.
0: Yeah.
3: So Bruno Mars, he's bringing his romantic tour to Australia and New Zealand next year, promising to bring the heat.
0: Shelby Broad, Gabby, yes, romantic.
3: He has won 16 Grammys. He sold more than 150 million albums, racked up almost 100 billion streams.
0: Oh.
3: He's just a success powerhouse.
0: My mother is 82 and she loves Bruno Mars. So
3: he's
0: that's
3: very likable, isn't he?
0: That's where you, if you can find that perfect medium, Ed Sheeran's got it as well, where you appeal to multi-generations.
3: Mm.
0: So not just the youngins, but the ones in the middle and the oldies as well. Well, you're on the money there, and that's what Bruno's been able to do.
3: He lands in Perth performing February 13, then Melbourne's Marvel Stadium February 19 and 20, Brisbane and Sydney late Feb, early March. Tickets on sale very soon, September the 2nd via Live Nation. Forget
0: Wednesday.
3: About Dad and Father's Day.
0: Come on.
3: I know.
0: Give us a bit more time to save, please.
3: They never do.
0: No, they never do, do they?
3: But you might get a refund if you were planning to go see Post Malone. He has postponed his...
0: He's postponed his own tour.
3: His Asian and Australian legs of his tour. And there's no reason as to why.
0: Yes.
3: And there's also no new dates announced either.
0: Well, if that's the case, I think you can assume as to why that may have been. Maybe there aren't too many people getting refunds this morning and that might have been the problem.
3: Well, maybe. It's got a bigger stadium tour. But he's also going to appear on the Strumming Bird Festival in Ballarat, Newcastle and the Sunshine Coast.
0: Well, that's a big blow for them.
3: Yeah.
0: That is a huge blow. But, yeah, usually when somebody cancels their reason, the reason is ticket sales weren't where they...

0: Yeah, that's bad for Post, good for Bruno. So we've got good news and bad news here on The Morning Crew.
1: Dolly Parton's music having a huge posthumous resurgence. Spotify streams are soaring.
0: Oh, yeah.
1: So 1,200% worldwide. And in America, the jump was even bigger, 2,300%.
0: That's great.
1: So Dolly just keeps on giving. So her autobiographical Broadway musical, that's hitting the stage January next year. Also, she's got one of those digital avatar things like ABBA did.
0: Oh,
1: so
0: yeah.
1: You can experience her live in concert.
0: Hologram thing.
1: Coffee line, dog treats, home decor, collectible dolls. We've got a lot of Dolly coming up. But in the meantime, to pay tribute to her, the Kingsguard.
0: Yes.
1: Very stoic. Those beefeater outfits, they pay tribute to her as well.
0: This is out the front of Buckingham Palace. That's very fun.
1: Now they just need to do the time warp for Tim Curry.
0: Very good. All sweet transvestite. That is the latest in trading news at 7:48 here on The Morning Crew with Gabby and Dan.
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0: Bet on Fire at 4 to 8. Morning Crew with Gabby and Dan. National and local news headlines next. 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
1: 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It's already gone off thrice this month.
0: Oh, there we go. Make it force. 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We'll quad it up this morning. 1-300-799-31. 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
17: 11 degrees in Melbourne, a shower or two atop today, 17. It's 8 o'clock. Good morning. I'm David Armstrong. Vigils have been held around the country as Australian families wait desperately for news of family members caught in the flash flooding in Nepal. 39 Aussies now among the hundreds of foreign nationals still unaccounted for. Thousands of rescue personnel are searching flooded areas. The death toll has climbed close to 400. Fears it will rise significantly. UNICEF's Joe English says they have teams on the ground, but it's a massive operation ahead.
18: In some places, the flood water rose by 9 metres, almost 30 feet in 30 minutes. a foot a minute. So you can imagine for a child who may be 3 feet or 4 feet tall, in a matter of minutes, the water is already above their heads.
17: A 24-year-old woman's blown more than 3.5 times the legal alcohol limit after failing to give way to a police unit at Albert Park. Police were patrolling Canterbury Road around 3 this morning when an SUV pulled in front of them. The vehicle was intercepted, the driver breath tested, with a reading of 0.179. The South Yarra woman's licence has been suspended, her vehicle impounded. Almost 4 in 5 teachers have been exposed to misogyny at school, including being the subject of a rape, marry, kill game by male students. Research shows almost 90% of teachers blame the so-called manosphere for influencing student attitudes and behaviours. Dr. Stephanie Westcott carried out the research. She says the internet's to blame.
19: Online content creators across multiple platforms, might be TikTok or YouTube, might be Instagram, that make content that is hostile towards women and girls. It is anti-feminist.
17: Another veteran Labor MP has called it quits ahead of the November election. Marie Edwards, currently Speaker of the Lower House, will not recontest Bendigo West in November. Well, a Queensland mum has given birth to twins, but only one of the babies is biologically hers. Nine's Andrea Crothers explains.
20: Always in a whiteboard to get through this one. So a 27-year-old woman, she agrees to be a surrogate mum for another couple. Their embryo is implanted in her in April last year. But at the same time, she accidentally falls pregnant to her husband. They go for the scans, they discover there's twins. Genetic testing shows that the girl belongs to the other couple, while the boy is biologically theirs. So she gives birth in November last year, but then comes the legal hitch. So under Queensland's surrogacy laws, birth siblings in multiple births can't be separated. So it was up to a court to decide if these two babies could continue on growing in their separate households. The court eventually decided that, look, because they were conceived separately, they were indeed separate. So the couple themselves, they actually had no dispute between them and intend on having these children grow up as part of each other's lives.
17: In finance, Wall Street's up $105, the dollar, $71.95 US.
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17: Bulldogs ruck Tim English is back for tonight's wild card final against Collingwood. Is Kiara Parker.
21: English's minutes will be managed with the Dogs hoping he'll spend 70% of the game on the field. Aaron Norton will line up for the blockbuster at the G after hurting his ankle. The Magpies regain Isaac Quaynor and Pat Lipinski. Melbourne has named vice-captain Jack Viney for his first game of the season to take on Carlton tomorrow night after playing just one VFL game to build match fitness following Achilles and back problems. Daniel Turner has been named for the Ds despite battling a knee complaint. The Demons must make do without defender Jake Lever, and it could be Jake Melksham's last game of his career. The Blues will be without Will Haywood while Nick Haynes comes back in. Kiara Parker, Melbourne.
17: That's the latest news and sport.
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22: Good morning, Sam College with your local news updates. The 2026 Rural Councils Victoria Forum will take place in Swan Hill next week as rural mayors and local government leaders gather from across Victoria. As we edge closer to the state election, RCV Chair Councillor Rob Amos talks about what will be discussed during the forum.
23: There's certainly a significant increase in state road funding. We're also looking at asking for $1 billion over that 4-year period as well around productivity and growth, say economic growth for our areas. Rural Victoria is already an economic powerhouse for Victoria and contributes hugely to the economy across Victoria. But we want to make sure that continues and keep that strong.
22: And RSPCA Victoria's latest figures reveal an increase in animal cruelty reports across Swan Hill in 2025-26, with 20 animals seized or surrendered within the local government area. Emma Clark has more.
24: The number of reports rose from 17 in the previous financial year and 12 in 2023-24 to 20 this year, but remained below the 32 reports recorded in 2022-23. RSPCA Victoria Inspectorate Northwest team leader Karen Collier said financial pressures and personal challenges were having an impact on animal welfare in the Swan Hill region. Across the state, RSPCA RSPCA Victoria's inspectorate responded to almost 9,000 cruelty reports. Emma Clark, Ace Radio.
15: Jumping, climbing, laughing, learning. Every day's an adventure at Young Adventurers. Yana and Chapman Street, Swan Hill. 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
22: The opening weekend of the North Central League's final series will see a big day of action at Sea Lake Oval. On the football field, Calder United will play Bircher Botcham. The two sides played last week, seeing the Bulls take a 148-point win. In the A-grade netball, Bort will play Donald, and the Royal Blues took the win the last time the two sides met in round 15. In both sports, the winners will progress to the prelim finals in a fortnight. Meanwhile, this week, the Bendigo Pioneers announced their under-15 squads for the upcoming V-Line Cup Carnival in Gippsland next month. Of the girls' squad of 24 players, four are from the undefeated Warrenine Tigers side, while of the 48 players selected for the boys' squad, seven players have come from the Central Murray and another one has come from the North Central League. That's your local news and sports.
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0: Your four-day forecast for the Valley. Early fog, clearing to a partly cloudy day today with light winds. Dropping down to 6 tonight for the weekend. Tomorrow, mostly sunny, 18. Sunday morning fog, then sunny and 19. Monday morning fog, then sunny and 20. Today, across the Mallee, we're expecting a top of 18.
15: Holt Mitsubishi's 2025 models have to go. See them today, LMCT 235.
0: And right now, 6 degrees.
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0: And a very happy Friday to you. This is the morning crew with Gabby and Dan, 8 past 8, streaming live on Listener as well. The story that's doing the rounds this morning, we spoke about it last hour, is this non-biological twin situation. So a mother in Queensland has given birth to twins. One of them's hers, one of them wasn't.
2: A surrogacy.
0: The news worded it in an interesting way. You might have just heard it on the national news there with David Armstrong.
20: So a 27-year-old woman, she agrees to be a surrogate mum for another couple. Their embryo is implanted in her in April last year. But at the same time, she accidentally falls pregnant to her husband.
0: Accidentally falls pregnant to the husband. Now, it is pretty obvious to all who know the situation that it probably was an accident. She didn't mean to be a surrogate for one couple and then get knocked up at the same time by her husband. You know what I mean? Like, yeah, obvious. Yeah. But my mum once pulled me aside and said, whatever you do, do not tell the kids that they were accidents. Even if they were, do not tell them that. Which I think in her roundabout way was her telling me that I may have been an accident. Because I was born when she was in her mid-40s.
2: I know for a fact I was an accident
0: really?
2: For my dad.
0: Really?
2: Mum wanted me. And
0: yes, yes.
2: And he had no idea until she was pregnant. So yes. I know I'm an accident for him. And that's all right. You are a duffer.
0: One of my boys pulled me aside and said, well, hang on, I'm a twin, so by definition, one of us has to be an accident.
2: Yeah.
0: I said, yeah, oh, no, yeah. I just tried really hard on that day.
2: Nothing to do with me. But yeah, it is interesting that the news, but there's no other way for the news to really say it.
0: I know. What a bizarre situation. A great future story. Tell us something about yourself. Well, here's one. I shared the womb with somebody who wasn't my brother or sister.
2: Yeah, that's weird.
0: Yeah, that is weird.
2: It's cool, though.
0: But everyone lives happily ever after. 8:10. Morning crew with Gabby and Dan. Time for this.
16: Wake up. Your shot at $1,000 is now with Gabby and Dan's Mad Minute. Find the perfect Pandora piece exclusively at Cameron's Jewelers Swan Hill. Pandora makes your special someone shine. Good luck.
0: Friday, nearly weekend time. Let's celebrate by giving away some money. Hey, our Mad Minute player today is Nikki. Hello, Nikki.
4: Hello, how you going?
0: We're going well, mate. Yeah, you're on the road this morning. You told us off here you're driving to Ballarat, and I guess the key question is why?
4: You know, work.
3: coffee and work.
0: Okay. All right, we've got all bases covered today.
2: Ballarat's apparently the only place with a coffee.
0: The place to be today.
3: I'm hoping I've got a good jacket, because, you know...
0: Oh, it's always cold in Ballarat. That's right. Well, it's nearly the end of winter. Well,
2: it's always cold in Ballarat. Come visit. We're always cold.
0: 10 questions, 60 seconds. $1,000 online. Nikki, what are you spending a grand on this morning? Coffee?
3: Oh, maybe... I might try some tea.
0: Being a Friday might be some
3: pepper wine.
0: Yeah, well, it's 5 p.m. somewhere. All right, Gabby, you ask him.
2: 5? I only wait till midday. Just kidding. All right, Nikki.
0: Let's get stuck in. Bonus question answer first up, please.
2: Yeah, best of luck bonus. Lord Byron, angered that his college didn't allow dogs in the dorm, he kept what pet there instead? What is the name of the cat who is constantly trying to catch Tweety Bird?
3: Sylvester.
2: What Sunday in May is Mother's Day?
3: The first Sunday. Second Sunday.
2: People in what type of houses shouldn't throw stones?
3: Glass houses.
2: Which sign of the zodiac is represented by the archer? Kath and Kim is set in which fictional suburb?
3: Oh, God. Next question.
2: Yep, pass. What genre of music did Taylor Swift start in?
3: Folk.
2: Name a team playing in this weekend's AFL wild card round.
3: Bloody hell, Carlton. Bloody hell.
2: Who did pop singer Katy Perry divorce in 2012?
3: She's passed.
0: Oh, we're out of time. That was Russell Brand.
2: No, you're pretty good.
0: We started well. We only got through 9 questions in the end, and we got 1, 2, 3, 4, 5, 6 correct. So, yes, Katy Perry divorced Russell Brand back in 2012. Kath and Kim is set in the fictional suburb of Fountain Lakes. And what genre Fountain of music Lakes. Did country... Oh, sorry, what genre of music... That could have gone bad. Real bad, real quick. Did Taylor Swift start in? That was country. Oh, okay, Nikki, 6 from 9. Not a bad effort. Enjoy your work, coffee and work in Ballarat today. Drive safe.
3: Thank you. Bye-bye.
0: Bye-bye. There's Nikki, who gave us 6 answers and provided commentary on her own answers immediately thereafter.
2: She had faith in herself for some of them.
0: Doubted herself literally every answer she gave.
2: She's like, oh, the blues. I was like, yeah, you're right.
0: Yes, that's right. That's
2: correct.
0: That's one of them. Anyway, we will play Mad Minute this time on Monday morning. If you'd like a one-step head start, catch that bonus question answer just before 3 this afternoon. It is The Morning Crew with Gabby.

0: Hub on the Listener app. This is the Morning Crew with Gabby and Dan, 20 past eight. Now, we've spoken about this a bit, actually. I'm sorry we're going back to it, but the surrogacy story out of Queensland, it actually happened in November, but it's had to go through a bit of a court process since. So a woman fell pregnant with her own baby at the same time she was a surrogate for another couple. So she had twins who aren't biologically related.
1: No. They're womb mates.
0: Well done. Thank you very much.
1: No, that was a message that came through.
0: Oh, well, thank you very much to Troy for that message. But yes, they were womb mates, but not actually biologically related. This is how they reported in the news back at 8 o'clock.
2: So a 27-year-old woman, she agrees to be a surrogate mum for another couple. Their embryo is implanted in her in April last year. But at the same time, she accidentally falls pregnant to her husband.
0: I don't like to use the word accidentally in that situation.
1: It's the only way to describe
0: it. I know, but my mum pulled me aside. She said, whatever happens, never tell the kids they are accidents. Even if they are, never say it. Don't say it.
1: I was an accident. I'm fine.
0: Well, I assume I was an accident.
1: I was only half an accident.
0: I think I'm half fine. I think I might have been a full accident. I'm full fine. Anyway, 1300 799 931. Jason's given us a call this morning about this. I think, Jason, what's going on, mate?
3: Just ringing about the how would you tell your kids, like, if they were an accident?
0: Oh, yeah.
3: And there was a joke I heard about online, which was a guy had four kids, four boys.
0: Yeah.
3: One of his boys turned around and said, oh, Dad, how were we born? He thought, how could I tell them they were all accidents and all that? So he said, all right, look, I was 9 years old, Conrad, Dominic, Brody, and Kenneth. Now take the first three letters of each name.
0: Dom, Bro, Ken. Oh. Okay, thank you. Jokes. Jokes.
1: I forgot some of the names.
0: We need to write. We just need to write them down. It's a memory game as well.
1: I did. I wrote C-O-N.
0: Thanks, Jason. Thank you, mate.
1: Wasn't expecting that, though.
0: No.
1: I was waiting for the punchline. I didn't know I had to figure out the punchline.
0: It's
1: a Friday.
0: I will just say this. If you want to get involved, 1300 799 931, talk surrogacy this morning. But side note, dad jokes coming back next week.
1: Yeah, I said to you, let's do it again for Father's Day.
0: Yes.
1: So we're going to do it next Friday as a bit of a fun one. Jason was just a bit early.
0: He's a week ahead of time.
1: Yes.
0: Thank you very much, Jason. And yeah, great. 23 past 8, Morning Crew with Gabby and Dan.

0: Fan.
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0: end on the Morning Crew with Gabby and Dan at 29 to 9. I'm sorry, Gabby. I'm sorry this has continued to now. I truly am. We were going through the show this morning and thinking, where can we slot different segments in and different topics? And Gabby said, do your babies topic in the 7 because we talk babies a lot in the 8.
1: Yeah.
0: And I did. But the segment has rolled into a second hour.
1: I did have a topic for the 8, but don't worry about it.
0: Save it for Monday, mate.
1: Yeah, maybe. We'll see.
0: So this is the big story that you're going to hear quite a bit of today. So a woman has given birth to biologically unrelated twins. So it actually happened in November last year in Queensland. A woman, she was a surrogate for another couple, but at the same time, she quote-unquote accidentally fell pregnant with her own husband at the same time. So she had twins in there, well, two babies in the womb at the same time, but they're not related to each other.
1: Just quickly, a hats off to those who do surrogacy. I think it's a really selfless and generous thing to do.
0: Yeah, yeah.
1: And very rare in Australia, only about 150 domestic surrogacies per year.
0: That is
1: a lot
0: rare.
1: Of them between friends and family.
0: Very rare. It only comes like, they had to go to court because in Queensland surrogacy law, you can't separate twins, but they had to prove that they're actually not twins.
1: They're not even siblings, but like they are?
0: It'd be a great story because it is boy and girl. What if they got together later in life?
1: Well, they could because they're not biologically related.
0: Yeah.
1: But you shared a womb, and how much of what you hear and feel and consume in a womb dictates who you become as an adult? That's interesting.
0: Yeah, interesting. I didn't like the way it was worded.
1: Epigenics is the word I'm looking for.
0: I didn't like the word it was used before the word accident was thrown around. I was told never tell your kids they're an accident, even if they are. Most likely they're not. And kids, you're probably not, so don't stress. But never throw out the word accident around the kids because it might make them feel self-conscious or not unloved. I don't know if that's the right term, but Gabby's an accident. I was probably an accident and we're both cool with it.
1: I was only half.
0: We accepted it. Yeah, your mum knew about it. Your dad...
1: none the wiser.
0: He contributed to it, but wasn't really across it.
1: He only wanted 2 kids. Whoops. Here's the third.
0: My wife wanted 2. I wanted 2. My wife wanted 6.
1: 6?
0: So we compromised with 5.
1: What car is that?
0: That's a minibus, that one. So we're talking babies this morning. If you've got a story just about a baby, 1-300-799. Tell us about your kid.
1: Oh, gosh.
0: Is what we're asking this morning. Lauren's on the line. Lauren, what did you want to say about accidental, quote-unquote, babies and whatnot?
2: Well, I got told that I was a mistake and that my brother was meant to save the marriage.
1: Oh.
2: And so I was dead set against calling anyone a mistake. So I actually got told I couldn't have kids, so I had a miracle baby and a surprise baby.
0: Oh, well, that is great news.
1: And it's nice terminology.
2: I feel like they could have at least said a surprise baby instead of a mistake.
0: Yeah, I think I've heard my mum use the word surprise when describing me.
2: Yeah.
1: So accident isn't as intense as mistake, but surprise and miracle is very cute. I'm glad you got your bubba.
0: How old's your bubba now, Lauren?
2: My eldest is 14 and my youngest is 11.
0: Hang on, there was 2 then. You've had two miracle babies?
2: I've had 2 of my own and now I've got my foster baby too, who's 11.
1: Oh, wow.
2: Three.
0: Busy house. Yeah. I like it. Thank you very much, Lauren. That's a good call. Thank you so much.
1: Miracles, surprises, I like them. It's cute.
0: Okay, we've also got Nikki on the line because we're just talking babies. Whatever you want to say about babies, twins, kids, let us know. Nikki, what did you want to say on this?
3: This is really weird because I have a story about twins.
0: Right.
3: I have cousins. One is black, one is white. And there's like a story there.
1: So two eggs but conceived from 2 different men.
3: Yes.
1: I did say this on air before. I wonder if it's happened and it has.
0: So that's happened okay. I mean, that's an awkward conversation to sit down with your mum and ask, why is my brother a different tone to I imagine?
3: Apparently, she's had liaisons or whatever with 2 different men on the same night.
0: Which she's entitled to do. Like, you're allowed to, there's no rules that you can't do that. If you're a single woman, get out there and do what you can do.
1: And a single guy.
0: Yeah, buddy.
3: Back in the 70s, so I don't know.
1: But what are the chances?
0: Yeah, I don't know. You wouldn't read about it, would you?
1: You know?
0: Yeah.
1: And the whole time that the babies are in the womb, you must be going, well, I wonder which is the father. And the answer was both.
0: Yeah. And just quickly, if you Google it, how common is twins with different fathers? They say it's extremely rare. It's got a name that kind of sounds like a swear word.
1: Okay.
0: Heteropaternal superfecundation. S-U-P-F-E-C-undation.
1: Sounds like Mary. Mary Poppins.
0: Or maybe it's fecundation. I don't know. It's always hard to know if it's a hard C or a silent C. But
1: harder a silent C.
0: General population. Apparently, some studies estimate it occurs in roughly 1 in 400 twin births.
1: 1 in 400?
0: Yeah, so 0.25% of twin births are to different fathers.
1: I was going to say, Nikki's like, oh, it was the 70s. Yeah. And I was like, meh, it still happens these days. Yeah. And that is proof.
0: Yeah, it does. It does. Hyperpaternal, I won't try it again. I won't try. Super, yeah.
1: Supercalifragilisticexpialidocious, my friend.
0: Yeah, with your baby story, if you got one, give us a call. 24 to 9, Morning Crew, Gabby and Dan.
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6: Good morning, Sam College with your local news updates. Kerrang will see temporary road closures today as schools gather for the Kerrang and District Schools Book Fair. Closures will be in place from 11am until 1pm along sections of Albert, Scoresby, Fitzroy and Victoria Streets. The arrangements are expected to affect traffic and parking around the parade routes, with motorists advised to use alternative roads where possible. Children participating in the parade walk will use the northern side of Wellington Street between Fitzroy and Victoria Streets. And in other news, Swan Hill Police are encouraging locals to plan ahead and celebrate responsibly, with the opening round of football and netball finals taking place this weekend. Highway Patrol Senior Constable Nathan Lane is asking motorists to ensure they have a plan in place over the weekend.
7: Basically, the message would be, don't risk it. You will lose your licence, and that could mean you may lose your job. And possibly, if there are accidents, you'll lose your life. So we don't want any risks taken at all. We want you to have a plan. And if you're going to have a big night drinking, do the smart things, plan ahead, have a designated driver, be mindful of the roads, there's plenty of trucks on the roads and people with caravans, don't risk, don't overtake, and just be mindful of the conditions.
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8: 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Central Murray 2026 Finals. The doubleheaders start tomorrow at the Swan Hill Rec. Topside United front up against their opponents from last week in the Kahuna Kangas. The margin then, just 15 points, so we can expect a massive game. At the Allen Garden, it's the Eagles and the Tigers. That also a huge game. As with the previous, the winner is straight into the preliminaries. The loser into the semis. Then on Sunday, it's lose and out day, as Kundrook Barron play Moolamine at the Allen Garden and Hay meet Kerrang at the Swan Hill Rec. As I said, losers out, winners into the semis. Please remember, both of the Swan Hill Recreation Reserve games will commence at 2:45, not 2:30.
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9: Your four-day forecast for the Mallee, early fog, clearing to a partly cloudy day today with light winds, dropping down to 6 tonight for the weekend, tomorrow mostly sunny, 18, Sunday morning fog, then sunny and 19, Monday morning fog, then sunny and 20. Today, across the Mallee, we're expecting a top of 18.
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9: And right now, 8 degrees.
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get the party started. See you at the bar, you was hardly talking. That's when I knew that your heart was scarring. Friends to lovers need a part to star in. Like, wait, babe, let me ask your pardon. This ain't Gucci, this is Prada, darling. 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
1: You know, Father's Day is fast approaching when there's a double page spread in the newspaper all about robo lawn mowers, guess you would call them.
0: Yes, I mean, there's robo-vacs. You've got a robo-vac.
1: I have a robo-vac mop.
0: I got a robo-vac mop myself last week, actually.
1: Well, Do you love it?
0: I haven't really used it yet, to be honest.
1: Mine's on daily.
0: I'm scared to put it on when I'm not there.
1: Right.
0: So we haven't really had a good crack at it yet, but that robo lawnmowers, also robo aquatic cleaners, they're also being advertised in the papers today as well. Yes.
1: I do love the robo vac mop because it just covers so many chores and you get time back, right?
0: Yeah.
1: So I can see why this robo lawnmower would be a good incentive.
0: Yeah.
1: So, you know, you get to spend more time with your family on a weekend or friends rather than pushing a mower.
0: Yeah.
1: My question is, I know a lot of blokes that when they mow, it means crack a beer.
0: Yeah.
1: Can you crack a beer when you watch the lawnmower do it on its own?
0: I think you can.
1: I think you can.
0: Well, I think the appeal of the lawnmower, mowing the lawn as well, is a bit of downtime, a bit of dad time, a bit of me time. Like, let me go to the back and hang by myself for a while. Let me put the ears
1: in. So now you're just going to stand there and watch it?
0: I think so. It is busy Friday after all, Gabby.
1: You'll personally love it.
0: Okay.
1: Apparently they're quieter in operation.
0: Oh, thank God.
1: Yeah, because you get so frustrated.
0: Nothing worse than someone trying to mow their lawn at 1:30 on a weekday. Let me nap. Anyway.
1: I think it's very useful, though, for maybe the elderly. Maybe people who are physical limitations or whatnot, but I don't think you can crack the beer and watch it.
0: Well, if you listen to even someone like Bill Gates, robots are about to take over the world.

0: If there's one outside, you'd be like, nowhere safe. It's terrible.
1: I'm done. Anyway, spoiled ad for Father's Day with a robo lawnmower. Anyway.
0: I'm intrigued.
1: Okay. Yeah, 12 to 9. Morning Crew with Gabby and Dan.
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0: Swift at 5 to 9 here on The Morning Crew with Gabby and Dan. Almost time for us to get an out of here and enjoy ourselves the weekend. But before we can do that, we get to enjoy Old School Friday.
1: Of course.
0: Some bangers all day. I'm not sure if this one's on the playlist today, but I learnt something during the week about the 2002 hit Work It by Missy Elliott.
1: Oh, I love this song. I performed it on stage as well.
0: Did you really?
1: Uh-huh.
0: Anyway, this is, of course, some of the song. Is it worth it? Let me work it. I put my thing down. I only learnt during the week that that little gibberish part that she does there is saying, I put my thing down, flip it and reverse it backwards.
1: Yeah.
0: I didn't know that's what it was.
1: What did you think it was?
0: I thought it was like gibberish. I thought it was like, you know, do a diddy-dum-diddy-do or bam-a-lang-a-bing-bong or, you know, one of those kind of gibberish sort of things.
1: No.
0: Put my thing down, flip and reverse it. Yeah.
1: You're so late to the party.
0: Only a quarter of a century late. Anyway, enjoy Old School Friday. It's next.
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2: 13 degrees in Melbourne, a shower or two at top. Today, 17. 9 o'clock. Good morning. I'm David Armstrong. Families in Australia are desperately waiting for answers amid the search for survivors of the deadly flash flooding in Nepal. Nelson Scott's covering the disaster.
16: 39 Australians are among the hundreds still unaccounted for, more than 24 hours after a fast-moving torrent of muddy water tore through parts of the border between Nepal and Tibet. Close to 400 people have now been confirmed dead, and at least 500 have been rescued during the massive search for survivors. An army training centre has been converted into a rescue hub as officials scramble to respond to the disaster. There are fears of fresh flooding in the Himalayas as two lakes formed by debris are at risk of bursting. The Australian government has committed $5 million in humanitarian aid. Covering the Nepal flood disaster, Nelson Scott.
2: 1 month into the job for Premier Ben Carroll, and pollsters claim he's still having trouble throwing off the shadow of Daniel Andrews and Jacinta Allen. Toby Ralph has told Shane McGuinness he's saying the right things, but they're ringing hollow.
17: Ben Carroll's great political challenge is to, you know, run against the Ben Carroll government without mentioning Ben Carroll within it. He's got a problem there, you know, because he's the new broom, but the old broom's got his name on it.
2: Analysis has found toxic chemicals, including uranium and arsenic, have been found in a popular illegal cigarette brand, the Chinese cigarette Double Happiness. The second biggest brand of cigarettes sold in Australia has been found to have high levels of heavy metals that cause cancer. The University of Auckland also found the highly carcinogenic element cadmium was 60% higher in Double Happiness than in legal cigarettes. Former Deputy Chief Medical Officer Dr. Nick Coatsworth, surprised by the finding.
18: 10 times and higher quantities in the illegal cigarettes. This is actually a very common phenomenon that I was unaware of. People are turning to these products because they're available, they're cheap. I mean, there's uranium in these tobacco because the plants are being grown in old mine sites.
2: FedEx workers across the country taking action today in a bid to shore up job security. Drivers, warehouse staff and dock workers all conducting two-hour stoppages. They're demanding fair pay and protection against AI automation. In the UK, hackers have carried out cyber attacks on three major airports, stealing data belonging to 9 million people. His correspondent Gavin Gray.
19: Manchester Airports Group, which owns Manchester, East Midlands and London Stansted airports, has admitted customers' contact details, vehicle registrations and postcodes were taken. The hackers demanded an undisclosed ransom fee for the return of the data, which the group said it refused to pay. Manchester Airports Group is stressing that passenger safety and aviation security has not been compromised and that the system hack did not hold customers' bank details. The majority of the data accessed related to Wi-Fi sign-ups within the airport's terminals.
2: In finance, the dollar's trading higher at $71.95 US.
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2: Bulldogs ruck Tim English returns for tonight's wild card final against Collingwood at the MCG. The Pies regain Isaac Quaynor and Pat Lipinski. Dogs defender Bailey Dale says Collingwood will present a number of challenges.
20: They're quite a good rebound team. They really do slingshot from their back end. So we're going to have to watch that on the G. They like to sort of run and gun from back there. And they've got some pretty dangerous small forwards as well. So being able to kill the contest and not let them get drop a ball is going to be one of the ways we're going to have to go about it.
2: Melbourne's named vice-captain Jack Viney for his first game of the season. Take on Carlton tomorrow night. Demons must make do without defender Jake Lever. It could be Jake Melsham's last game of his career. That's the latest news and sport.
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21: Sam College with your local news headlines. Several Karang streets will be temporarily closed today as local schools take part in the Karang and District School Book Parade. Closures will operate between 11 a.m. and 1 p.m. across sections of Albert, Scoresby, Fitzroy and Victoria streets. Motorists are being encouraged to seek alternative routes and allow extra time for their journeys. Drivers parking vehicles along the parade route are also asked to consider the temporary arrangements. An And in local sport, this weekend is the opening round of the North Central League final series and sees a big day of action at Sea Lake Oval. On the football field, Calder United will play Birch at Watcham for a spot in the prelim final. The two sides have met three times this season, with the Bulls winning the last two encounters. In A-grade netball, Bourse will play Donald, with the Royal Blues winning two of the three encounters the two sides have had this season. That's your local news headlines.
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21: Your four-day forecast for the Mallee today, partly cloudy with light winds. Tomorrow we'll see a mostly sunny day with light winds reaching a top of 18. Sunday, there's a chance of morning fog ahead of a sunny afternoon reaching a top of 19, while Monday we'll see cloud clearing and leading to a sunny afternoon reaching a top of 20 degrees. Today around the Mallee, we're heading for a top of 18 degrees.
14: 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See them today, LMCT 235.
21: Currently, it's 8 degrees.
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0: School Britney, as we started on School Friday on the Mellies at Mix FM, nothing but 80s, 90s, noughties. For as long as we can today, you are with Sarah this Wear It Purple Day, so I'm hoping you've popped on some purple, although kind of tricky, as it aligns with Book Week and a lot of Book Week parades today. So you might see quite a few characters popping out and about the region today. You are with Sarah. I'm going to get into the old school, but first let's find out what we're in for this Friday across the Mellie on Mix FM.
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Michael Mario. On the Mellies at Mix FM, where every Friday this month we've been chatting to Alana from Cafe 202, finding out a little bit more about what happens behind the scenes there and why we should give them a visit. 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

0: for our gourmet guide. Of course, for the month of August, we have been at showcasing Cafe 202 to shine a light on local businesses, cafes and eateries around our region. And chatting to me this morning again is Alana Tripconi, the manager at Cafe 202. Good morning, Alana. How
1: good
0: are you?
1: Good morning. Yeah, good. Thank you.
0: Thanks for joining me again today. And Alana, we've had a bit of sun.
1: Yes, I know.
0: Week.
1: It's great.
0: So what are the picks for when it is a lovely sunny day at Cafe 202?
1: We've got a few refreshing options available. We've got iced coffees, freshly squeezed juices, smoothies, and of course, milkshakes.
0: Oh, absolutely. Yum, yum, yum. And just in that, next weekend is Father's Day.
1: Yeah.
0: Is it a gift idea to just come and take your dad out for brekkie or something, or a meal?
1: Yeah, definitely. So next weekend, the 5th and 6th of September, we've got a special for dad.
0: Oh.
1: So it's a steak sandwich, which will be available for the whole weekend. So
0: excellent. Dad sorted. Then you don't even need to get him a gift. You get an experience, a meal.
1: How good is that?
0: And hey, as part of this, Alana, it's been a quick sort of get to know you and get to know Cafe 202 as well. Are you happy if we have a bit of a this or that speed round?
1: Yeah.
0: Okay, perfect. Question. Sweet or savoury brekkie?
1: Definitely savoury.
0: Hot or iced coffee?
1: Iced.
0: Cookie or donut?
1: Cookies for sure.
0: Early morning, late night?
1: Well, working in a cafe, I've definitely become a morning person, so I have to go with morning.
0: Swimming or running?
1: Swimming.
0: Well, there we go. Alana, that just about wraps up our chat today, but a big thank you to Cafe 202 for being part of our, not only being part of our gourmet guide, but being the first cab off the rank with our gourmet guide. It's been an absolute pleasure getting to know you a little bit more, and as well as Cafe 202.
1: Yes, thank you. It's been so lovely being here and chatting with you each week. It's been so refreshing seeing new faces coming through our doors and hearing all the funny comments from people who've been listening to us on the radio. I'm really looking forward to welcoming even more new faces. We're open 7 days a week, 365 days a year, and we really pride ourselves on making everyone feel welcome, because at Cafe 202, everyone's local.
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0: to it, Charlotte, as we're in for a good weekend right across the valley on Mix FM, especially because it's finals time for both North Central and Central Murray tomorrow. Central Murray beginning the double header weekends. Yeah, there's a lot of finals this year. It's our first ever top eight series, and Central Murray Live on our sister station 3SH will be following both Saturday and Sunday's games. So tune in from 2 p.m. tomorrow for the qualifying final between Mallee Eagles and Warrnine, and then back it up on Sunday for the elimination final between Hay and Kerrang. 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

0: 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We got your 4-day weather forecast on the way. And by the looks, there's no reason you shouldn't be getting out and about across the region this weekend. It's looking very nice. And as always, lots of events on the Speewah Heritage Collectors Club annual rallies on tomorrow and Sunday. 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
15: Sam College with your local news headlines. The opening round of football and netball finals will be played across the region this weekend, prompting Swan Hill Police to remind locals to plan ahead if they are intending to celebrate, especially if alcohol is involved. As well as patrolling the streets, Highway Patrol Senior Constable Nathan Lane says they'll also be setting up RBT stations.
16: During the shifts, there will be allocated times where police will have a section cordoned off for breath tests, for alcohol and for drugs, yes.
15: And in local sport, the historic Central Murray League final series begins at Allen Garden and Swan Hill Rec Reserves over the weekend. In the qualifying finals tomorrow, the Mallee Eagles take on Warrenheen and Nyonya West United play the Kahuna Kangas. The winners will move into the prelim finals, while the losers will play the winners of Sunday's elimination finals, which include Kundrick Barron playing Mullamine and Hay battling Kerrang. That's your local news headlines.
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15: Your four-day forecast for the Mallee today, partly cloudy with light winds. Tomorrow we'll see a mostly sunny day with light winds reaching a top of 18. Sunday, there's a chance of morning fog ahead of a sunny afternoon reaching a top of 19, while Monday we'll see cloud clearing leading to a sunny afternoon reaching a top of 20 degrees. Today around the Mallee, we're heading for a top of 18 degrees.
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15: Currently, it's 12 degrees.
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